I'm Big Al, and this is the Big Al and Sandy Radio Show. We got a special guest coming up. Her name is Katie McIntyre, and she is the author of a brand new novel that is called Song of the Holler. Not only are we going to be talking about the novel, we're also going to listen to a song that was written by Marty Fowley, which is the title track of his latest album that's going to be coming out. So get ready for that, and we're going to talk with Katie McIntyre. Let's begin with the Appalachian Road Show and a song called Rosalie McFall right here on the Big Al and Sandy Radio Show. Once again, let's roll, everybody.

That is the band 40 Horse Mule and their song Hellfire and Brimstone here on the Big Al and Sandy Radio Show. We started things off with the Appalachian Road Show and Rosalie McFall. Sister Sadie came out with an album that's called All Will Be Well, and one of the songs, actually it's the first track I believe on the album, it's called Can't Let Go of Your Love. So here is a little bit of Sister Sadie.

That is Bobby and Teddy Cyrus, and that's their new single on Pine Castle Records called Hillbilly Hoedown. Then we had Balsam Range and their latest single, Life I Left Behind, here on the Big Al and Sandy Radio Show. You know, Hank Williams recorded the Lovesick Blues December the 22nd of 1948. It was released February of 1949. You know, that's a Tin Pan Alley song composed by Cliff Friend with lyrics by Irving Mills. It first appeared in a 1922 musical called Oh Ernest and was recorded that year by Elsie Clark and Jack Shea. Emmett Miller recorded it in 1925 and 1928, followed by country music singer Rex Griffin in 1939. Now, the recordings by Griffin and Miller inspired Hank Williams to perform the song during his first appearances on the Louisiana Hayride radio show in 1948, and he received such enthusiastic reception from the audience, he decided to record it, even though Fred Rose, his producer, didn't want him to. MGM Records released Lovesick Blues, as I'd mentioned, in February of 49, and it became an overnight success. When he performed it on the Grand Ole Opry, he had about 7 standing ovations. Well, there is a new version of the Lovesick Blues that was recorded on the album Easy Come, Easy Go by the Burnett Sisters Band. So I thought that we would take a listen to that. It's their new focus track from the album. It was released on Pinecastle Records. So here are the Burnett Sisters Band, and here is Lovesick Blues.

There's the legend, Mr. Doyle Lawson, and he did a duet with Jerry Sally, and the song is When It's Time for the Whippoorwill to Sing. That's a brand new single. Then we had from North Carolina, Miss Donna Hughes, and her latest single, The Grass Ain't Greener. Got Caroline Owens coming up with her great song called Evangeline, and after we hear this, then we're going to go to K.D. McIntyre, and we're going to talk to her about her novel that's called Song of the Holler, and we're also going to listen to the song Song of the Holler that was written by Marty Fowley. So that'll be coming up right after Evangeline. Here is Caroline Owens.

0: Today we're going to talk with KD McIntyre. KD has been in radio for over 20 years, and she's done many podcasts and interviews, and she recently wrote a novel called Song of the Holler. That's what we're going to be talking about. That novel is going to release on July the 7th. KD, it is great to have you on the program.
1: Well, hello, Al. Thank you so much for having me. It is a pleasure to speak with you as well.
0: So once again, it is a novel. It's called Song of the Holler. It will be released on July 7th. KD, if you would, tell everybody what was in your mind and why you wrote that.
1: Well, you know, I have been a tremendous fan of bluegrass music, gosh, forever, it feels like. And I had always, you know, I've been writing since I was very small, and I had always thought, you know, it would be really neat one day to write a novel, a bluegrass fictional novel, and, you know, set it in Eastern Kentucky, but I had no idea, like, what I wanted to do for a story, and I kind of tabled it for a long while, and then, you know, I've kind of started writing heavily again, and I put out a couple books, and I thought, you know, now's the time. And so it's like once I started working on the book, the story just started flowing. And I really had no idea how it was going to all play out. But once I got finished with it, I was like, wow, you know, this turned out a lot better than I envisioned it would be initially, because I'm not an outline writer. I just sit down at the computer and start tapping keys and writing the story and then go from there, and it just really comes to me as I go along. So that's really how it evolved. And also, the other piece is that when I started looking into this more seriously to write it, I thought, well, are there any other bluegrass fiction novels out there? You know, after doing some extensive searches, I didn't find too many. I found a lot of, you know, nonfiction type bluegrass books that were all about music and the artist of the league and so forth. And so I thought, you know what, let's do it. And again, I guess it was meant to be, because it became a novel, and I hope the bluegrass community really, you know, really likes it as a story, because it took on a life of its own, really. I'm just the vessel, it feels like, sometimes with these characters.
0: So, KD, could you kind of give us a little idea about what the story is about, and maybe a highlight from the novel?
1: Absolutely. It is about the main character. His name is Caleb Marlowe, and he grew up in a fictional town, which the book is set in Red Clay, Kentucky, which is in eastern Kentucky. So he's been a local his whole life, but he's also an aspiring bluegrass musician who really is looking for his big break. And so through a series of different, you know, and events, supernatural events, I should say, he uncovers this hidden truth that was meant to stay buried about a town local turned big time bluegrass legend that passed away many decades before, named Silas Boone. And so he, in his, you know, as he goes along, he and his friend, Emma Dawson, they set out to start doing extensive research into what happened to Silas, because there was a lot of speculation as to how he really died. It was reported that he passed in a car accident, which took his life. But as they uncover the truth, they find that was not the case at all. And so the story, like I said, it just kind of grew and grew and grew. And it turned out to be a really good story. Silas Boone is one of those characters. He was kind of loosely inspired by, say, a mix of, you know, all of the real life bluegrass legends that we all know and love. And he is actually in the book, I will say. So, I think readers will enjoy learning more about him and his career in bluegrass. Because he was from like the 60s era of bluegrass music. And there's a store kind of as a, that could almost be a character in and of itself, called Sutton's General Store in the story, that's kind of a focal point for the town. And it's just a really good community based, story that people in the bluegrass community, they love, you know, it's such a community anyway. And it has all the feels of the bluegrass world, from the music to you know, the weekly jam sessions at the general store to just the sense of community and the camaraderie around the as they pull together to go through different things that they encounter as the book unfolds.
0: We're talking with K.D. McIntyre, and she is the author of a novel that is called Song of the Holler. So, K.D., where can people purchase this novel at?
1: They can go to my website at K, as in Kate, D as in Dawn, McIntyreAuthor.com, and there they can see all of the works that I have out and where they can order it direct from the website. It also will be listed on Amazon. And, you know, if they prefer that, they can go there and purchase it through Amazon. So, and it will be out, as you said, July 7th.
0: So, July 15th, there is a song that will be released called Song of the Holler that was written by Marty Fowley. And it is the title track of his brand new album that will be out sometime here in the next month or so. So, K.D., would you kind of put those two together and tell us the story behind you and Marty Fowley?
1: And it's so funny how this came about. When I would say over halfway done with the book, as the story is just being told through, you know, what I'm able to do, I started thinking, you know, this sounds like this could be a bluegrass song at some point. And I had actually mocked up some lyrics, you know, just kind of playing around. I'm not a songwriter by any stretch. I'm a writer, but not a songwriter. But I have written some poems in the distant past, and I thought, you know, let me just, because there was a whole angle with incorporating song lyrics as part of the story, and as people read the book, they'll understand that. So I know Marty and, you know, have for many years, and so I connected with him and started talking to him, and just really, it was not even about, could you make this into a song? I was just kind of asking him, look, here's the premise for the story. Do you think that this could ever be like a bluegrass song? Like, is, you know, I know a lot of storytelling goes on in bluegrass. He's like, do I think it could be? Absolutely. So he said, send me over the synopsis and let me see what I can do with it. So it just kind of evolved from that. And within a week, he had the song written. And he sends me the lyrics. And it was like, in reading them, I was like, oh my gosh, he captured the story perfectly, having not read the book. based on the synopsis I sent him. And so also at the time he was working on his next album, and he told me, he said, well, you know, it's interesting that we connected when we did, because I have been searching for one more song to go on this album to make it complete. And he said, I believe this song is going to do it. And I said, really? So I was quite surprised by that. And so he, you know, as the process went along, he got in the studio in Nashville and, working with Jonathan Yudkin, who is, big time producer and has produced all of Taylor Swift's, you know, music, especially her rebranded catalog that she was able to win back or buy back. And I think win through litigation or whatever, but, he's always worked with Marty. Marty is his only bluegrass artist that he's worked with. And so as they got in there working, he, got really creative. He pulled in some big time bluegrass people to play on the song in the studio. And so he sent me, you know, a demo of it, and I was just blown away. I was like, holy cow. 'Cause hearing it as a song and realizing this is about my book, it kind of took on a whole different perspective, and it really brought the story to life. So now I'm anxiously awaiting to hear the master, because, you know, those are always the final cuts, and I know the demo was amazing. So yeah, that's kind of how it came about. It was totally accidental happenstance, I guess, if you will. And you know, when he shared that the name of his album was going to also be Song of the Holler, I was just so blown away and honored at the same time. And he said the song completed the album. It complemented the album in such a way that he felt like that needed to be the lead single. And, you know, and of course, if you talk with him, he can give you more detail on the album. I haven't heard any of the other songs on the album except the one. But if the one is any indication, I think that the whole album is going to be probably his best yet. And he puts out so much good stuff as it is. So, but it's been a pleasure to work with him. He's been so easy. And also, I will add that he told me, as an independent artist, he does not normally collaborate with anybody. And I can appreciate that because I'm an independent writer myself. And so we just really were aligned in how we both do business and we think. And so I think that was part of the beauty of all of this coming to fruition. And so it was just a great experience.
0: Well, KD, I just happen to have that master of Marty Fowley's song, Song of the Holler. And we're going to let everybody hear it right now. So here is Marty Fowley and Song of the Holler.

0: Marty Fally, Song of the Holler. It will release on the 15th of July, and it is the title track of his new studio album that will be coming out. I'm talking with K.D. McIntyre about her novel called Song of the Holler, and it will release July the 7th. You know what, K.D.? I believe that you and Marty have really got something here.
1: Well, I guess as they say, time will tell. I'm very proud of how the book turned out. But as I mentioned, it's just when Marty wrote the song and he wrote it so quickly, and I heard it initially, or I saw the lyrics initially, but then heard it, it just really, for me, I had to kind of get my head in the game because I was like, wow, this is something here. We've got something here. So, because it gave the novel a whole new meaning, to be able to hear in song about the story. And hopefully if people hear the song first, it will compel them to say, oh my gosh, I got to go check out the book kind of thing. Cause the book, of course, has more detail that Marty could never put in the song because, you know, the song can only be a couple minutes long, but it was a great experience. It was the first time I've ever done anything like this as a writer. And it's not something, also in terms of bluegrass itself, it's not often, I don't know that there's ever been a time where a bluegrass artist and a bluegrass writer or a writer per se has collaborated to create a song based on a book. Now, we know this has happened in other genres, but I don't know that it's happened necessarily in the bluegrass world. So, you know, it's just an honor to be able to write the story and release it and then see where it goes from here.
0: Song of the Holler will release on July the 7th, and it was authored by K.D. McIntyre. K.D., would you give out your website and where people can go to purchase this great novel?
1: Absolutely. They can go to K.D. McIntyre, and McIntyre is McIntyre, author, kdmcintyreauthor.com. And there they can pre-order the book and also have links, you know, where it'll be on Amazon and so forth. So, I'm excited about it coming out, and we'll see where it goes. Hopefully a lot of people, especially in the bluegrass community, will read the story and really enjoy it because it does encompass, I think, just about every element I could possibly add into the story about bluegrass and the communal aspect of bluegrass.

And that was, of course, Richard Bennett in his latest single called Weeping Willow. And then we had the Sullivan Sisters, Devil's Got a Hold on You, and then Marty Fowley's Song of the Holler. Hope you enjoyed the conversation between me and KD McIntyre. That's all the time that we have today here on the Big Al and Sandy Radio Show. I appreciate your support very much. Take care. God bless you. Remember, the day is there. All you have to do is make it. It is certainly your choice. And I hope each and every one of you have yourselves a great week.

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1: Heat alerts stretch from parts of the Midwest through the Ohio Valley and into the Mid-Atlantic and Northeast, with afternoon temperatures in the 90s and heat index values topping 100 to 110 degrees in many communities. The combination of intense heat and humidity will also fuel scattered afternoon and evening thunderstorms from the Mid-Atlantic into the Northeast. Some storms could produce damaging wind gusts, torrential rainfall, and localized flash flooding. Elsewhere, scattered thunderstorms are expected across parts of the Tennessee Valley, lower Mississippi Valley, and the southern plains, while strong to severe storms with large hail are possible across portions of Montana and North Dakota. The southwest stays hot and mainly dry, although typical afternoon monsoon thunderstorms will develop over the higher terrain of Arizona and New Mexico. The west coast enjoys another pleasant day with seasonable temperatures and mostly sunny skies. And that's your national weather forecast. I'm Jim Ford.
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0: This week, as we celebrate our country's independence, we'll enjoy Spirit of America from the Cody Norris Show. A lot of those cuts from their brand new Rebel release. Also, Doyle Lawson and Quicksilver, Balsam Range, The Grascals, and more right here on Knee Deep in Bluegrass. 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
1: If it is.
0: If it ever makes TV. That's good. If it is on TV, you can call your grandparents.
1: They just got some new cameras and they're trying them out. Anyway, if it is on TV, you'll see this song being performed right here.
2: When you think of Charlotte, North Carolina, what comes to mind? Banking? NASCAR? Pro sports teams that most seasons are not making the playoffs? John Boy and Billy? Maybe even the PTL Club or Billy Graham? How about music? No? Well, you're not wrong, but there's a lot of history to the Piedmont, North Carolina city's music scene, and in a lot of ways, Charlotte punched above its weight in the early to mid-1980s especially. Bands like the Sponge Tones and Sugar Creek, and artists like Rick Bowles made their mark regionally and nationally, while Fetchin' Bones was on the rise and Nappy Brown enjoyed a comeback. And Charlotte's Reflection Sound Studios recorded the likes of James Brown, R.E.M., and Whitney Houston. Arthur Smith Studios changed hands in the 1980s, but earlier had hosted sessions with the likes of Johnny Cash, Pat Boone, and the aforementioned Godfather of Soul. In late 1979, public television producer Bill Barnes began an ambitious series called After Dark, which filmed performances in clubs and music venues throughout Charlotte and beyond. The concerts were filmed using the TV studio's cameras and a big RV that served as a mobile studio, and then edited down to half-hour portions which would be broadcast on consecutive weeks on WTVI. Regional acts joined with national touring acts on the series, which ran until 1984. They called the Triangle region of North Carolina home, but the band you're hearing now, the Fabulous Knobs, were, like many of their contemporaries in Charlotte, a band striving for a major label recording contract and bigger stages with larger audiences. So I imagine they jumped at the chance to be featured on the After Dark series when they played at PB Scott's in Charlotte on September 21st, 1983. For this episode, I spoke with members of Charlotte bands The Sponge Tones and Sugar Creek, along with photographer, writer, and producer Daniel Costin, and former WTVI staff members in a series of conversations about After Dark and the heady days of the early 80s music scene in Charlotte and the wider region. Plus, thanks to Daniel Costin, we have a lot more music to share from artists like Newgrass Revival, Clarence Gatemouth Brown, Federal Bureau of Rock and Roll, and the George Hatcher Band, among others. I'm your host, Joe Kendrick, welcoming you to part one of our two-part series on After Dark, here on Southern Songs and Stories.

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1: It's fascinating now to look back and realize that how much ground, you know, things were getting broken at that point. Now it just seems so long ago, and you know, obviously technology has changed, but that was truly something new, you know, and it
2: was. Well, PBS was the first network that I can think of, maybe not, that started distributing their programming via satellite.
1: That's right. Because
2: prior to that, it was through AT&T's long lines, and so we had our first satellite installed in
3: 78,
2: early 80s. And the chief engineer wanted me to set up an A-B switch to listen to the difference between the phone line audio and the satellite audio. So I did that. Of course, there was a little bit of a delay on the satellite, but he was flipping back and forth. He goes, "What's all that noise I hear on the satellite?" I said, "Jack, that's not noise. It's called high frequencies." Because the phone line rolled off hard at five kilohertz. It wasn't anything after five kilohertz. This was up to 15 kilohertz. And it was just amazing what the difference was. I don't know how long it took the other networks to distribute via satellite. But I think PBS was the first.
0: That was Mike Rickert, audio engineer at public television station WTVI, preceded by Daniel Kostin, giving us a glimpse into what television technology was like in the late 20th century when PBS was an early adopter of satellite distribution of its programming. It's easy to forget just how different the technology was in that era, just like it's easy to miss how many differences there were with our day-to-day lives, which were also reflected in our social habits, for example. More on that later, but let's get to some of the basic context of what life was like in Charlotte, North Carolina in the late 1970s and early to mid-1980s, to give you an idea of how extraordinary the series After Dark was, how unique the music scene of the region was, and the scope of change the region experienced during and after this period of time. Today, Charlotte is the 14th largest city in the U.S., with a population approaching a million. The Bank of America building is the tallest of many skyscrapers at 871 feet. When I was growing up in the same time period that After Dark was on the air and living in Stanley County, two counties east of Charlotte, I remember there was one building that you might call a skyscraper, depending on how you define a skyscraper, the old NCMB building, which was 40 floors. There were two other buildings that were 32 floors, so probably not skyscrapers. Now, all these buildings are dwarfed by a host of taller neighbors that came along later. Back then, Charlotte was, like today, the biggest city in the state, but it was nothing like it is now, with a population less than half of the latest count from 2024. It had come a long way from previous decades, make no mistake. Think about how long ago 1980 seems now, with just technology, for example, and keep going back to the same span of time before then. In 1980, Charlotte was only four decades into having a TV station, with WBTV having gone on air in summer of 1949. Television there was only a little older in 1980 than the internet is today. And as Mike Rickert pointed out, television was quickly evolving from its more rudimentary beginnings. But going out into the field and filming live concerts in clubs and venues that were never designed for accommodating the wide array of bulky cameras, cables, and lighting, and figuring out how to produce a weekly TV series out of that was unheard of. In an era when MTV was a novelty, and the memory of Ted Turner begging the audience of his newly acquired Charlotte TV station WRET for donations to keep it afloat was still fresh, a man named Bill Barnes pushed forward with an idea for a live concert series that was way ahead of its time. on a small public station with a license that was held by the county's Board of Education, After Dark broke new ground with technological innovation, but also with its content, featuring both national touring artists as well as hometown and regional heroes, all with a kind of DIY moxie that was just so, so Charlotte. One of the venues that the WTVI crew visited regularly also had an abundance of spunk and homegrown spirit. PB Scott's, located a couple hours' drive northwest of Charlotte in Blowing Rock, North Carolina. Here's a bit of Charlotte band The Sponge Tones' performance recorded for After Dark on July 15, 1981, followed by a portion of my interview with members of the band, beginning with bassist Steve Stokel, followed by guitarist and keyboardist Pat Walters.
3: A nice slow tune. The people in front, you're going to have to get down because the guy with the camera can't pick up the stage here. You're going to have to get down. You're blocking the camera. Sorry. We'd like to thank Gear Records, our record label, for letting us record this one, soon to be out on an album.

0: I'd like to touch on the music scene in Charlotte in the early 1980s and what that WTBI series might have done to help the overall music scene. I grew up in Stanley County and didn't see a lot of live music growing up. I think my first show was a show in Charlotte. I wasn't even able to drive. My mom took me to see Flock of Seagulls, which was my favorite at that point in time. And that was at a little club in Charlotte. And I you know, there were various venues around town, but what I remember about Charlotte during that era was how it had a music scene, but it was rather segmented. It was a kind of a destination sort of scenario where you would have to commit to going and seeing band X over on that side of town. And if you didn't like band X, there really wasn't another option to get across town to see band Y. And I always thought that that was a hindrance for the Charlotte music scene and the sort of the cultural segmentation of music audiences too, of music fans not necessarily wanting to cross-pollinate with fans of other styles of music. Tell me if I'm wrong about this, but can you take us back to that era? What was the Charlotte scene like for you as a band playing originals and playing covers too, but how did this music series sort of factor into the overall direction of the music scene in the early 1980s, if you have any ideas on that?
1: You want to take that, Pat? I mean, well, to your point, there are several places, and the Double Door comes to mind, where you could pretty much go and find an excellent band of any genre in any day of the week. And we were making, and I will also add, it was more vibrant back then because the drinking age hadn't been raised. And so people were coming, young people were coming in, sometimes sneaking in. Some of our earliest fans, you know, were fake IDs and everything. But my memory is they would give you more a chance to play your originals, and they were more open to being surprised. There were... What I remember about that era is that there were so many clubs around town that we played and that we would go hear other of our friends play. Just push her down unless she's... No, I guess she's okay. We have a cat helping us here. My memory of it, it was... I suppose it was segmented and maybe I didn't go to some of those places, but I had a... We had a round of places that we would not only play, but we would go hear other bands play in Charlotte. And that's not like, you know, Rock Hill was another thing. I'm not sure how to answer that except to say I think it was a good time in the 80s because people were more accepting, more, they wanted to go out more, and the clubs tended to be more packed no matter which. I would say that on an average Friday or Saturday night, most of these places would be packed. The ones, you know, Yellow Rose, Double Door, and Sandwich Construction, all these, you know, places that were around town, you could pretty much go any time during a weekend, and in the Double Door sometimes during the week, and there would be lots of people there enjoying that stuff. So that's my feeling. I guess I didn't get, we were playing so much, I didn't get out a lot to hear other bands, but when I did, I was very gratified to see that they had a good crowd, you know.
2: To me, it was very vibrant, and like Steve said, you know, the crowds, you could have a crowd at the Double Door, and Cruise-O-Matic, who was another kind of retro band, played oldies, and they were friends of ours, would be across town. Both of us would have crowds, and if I look back at the old calendars, a lot of our gigs were weeknights. I mean, yeah. We started off... You know, Nick at the Double Door gave us a Monday or a Thursday or something, you know, so it kind of didn't matter if we were playing on weekends or not at that time. The places were just full, places that had live music.
1: Yeah, if you were good, you'd have a crowd. And, of course, that's always the case. But, I mean, it just seems like there were more different bands drawing larger crowds. and kidnappers too. I mean, large venues that would.
2: Yeah, that was a larger place. I mean, they had some national acts, and the Double Door had national blues acts. Yeah. Generally, that's what they were.
1: But I mean, we could put close to, I don't know, 700 or 800 people in kidnappers. Maybe I'm overestimating, but I mean, it was a big warehouse kind of place.
2: It would hold a lot of people. Yeah.
1: That's pretty huge, especially by today's standards. I mean, that's but it was, but other our friends' bands and bands that we like could do the same thing. So I guess what we're saying is, boy, it was fun, and it was. I'm glad that we were a part of that vibrant part of the music scene back in those days.
0: On a gorgeous Wednesday afternoon in Charlotte, North Carolina, I'm Joe Kendrick for WNCW and Southern Songs and Stories, sitting across from Rick Lee as we look out at Little Sugar Creek in a very apropos location, I think.
3: Yes, it is. It's a nice view here.
0: Thank you for taking the time to speak with me and talking first about your time on the WTVI After Dark series, which was a one-off in the 70s, but really ran during your heyday in the band Sugar Creek from 1980 to 1984. Mm-hmm. What are your memories of that show?
3: Oh, first of all, it was a pleasure to work with Bill Barnes, as we were talking about a while ago. But it was a cool thing because WTVI was covering all the local and regional type bands back then. It was some great exposure, and of course, being on TV was a really big deal back in the late 70s, early 80s.
0: Yes, it was. And they had regional bands like Sugar Creek, Sponge Tones, other regional talent, but national touring bands. Yep. And I know that you had to be really hungry for anything to represent yourself to be able to get out there into the wider world. So what did it mean to be on TV in the early 1980s?
3: Well, I can't tell you how big a deal that was. Television was still relatively new when you compare it to where it is now. So it was all antennas. Didn't have the cables. Channel 42, I think, is where we were. We had 36, Channel 9, and Channel 3. So we didn't have that many stations to choose from. So if there was an event, or especially a music event, like we could be involved with on television, it was a big deal. We would promote it. Of course, the station would promote it. And people would come out by the droves just to be on TV.
0: Do you remember what venue or venues that you played on this show?
3: This was Yesterday's in Hickory, North Carolina, which was a really big area for Sugar Creek. We did real well up in that area.
0: And you would tour a lot. I know you did a lot of gigs in Myrtle Beach. You were kind of like the kings of Myrtle Beach. How far did you get out?
3: Well, we traveled all the way from Canada to Florida. Mostly east of the Mississippi, except for the stint or two we did on Star Search. We had to go out to L.A. for that.
4: Oh, people, have you died on me? Have you died on me tonight? I guess everybody that was back there behind you people got a little bit drunk and had to sit down. You know, I can't much blame them. I've been that way myself a couple of times. And I see a few people out there we saw at the beach. It was that way a couple of times. But many people did go to the beach.

0: That's a bit of Rick Lee's former band Sugar Creek, with Rick getting songwriting credit and playing keyboards there, and joined by vocalist Tim Clark, Jerry West on guitar, Mike Barber on bass, and Lynn Samples on drums. As Rick said in our conversation, Hickory, North Carolina was good to the band, and that performance of Miss Mystic was in Hickory at the venue Yesterday's on July 28, 1981. You can't be faulted for hearing a lot of high-energy rock and roll in that song and about zero soul in R&B, but in part two of this series, I peel back that layer of Sugar Creek's history and explain how those styles were foundational, if not to their sound, at least to their coming of age as professional musicians. So far, you've heard the bands Sugar Creek, The Fabulous Knobs, and The Spongetones on this episode on After Dark. And in part two, you'll hear from the George Hatcher Band and the Federal Bureau of Rock and Roll, two more North Carolina groups represented on the TV series. All of these were found in the rock and roll section of your nearest record bar back in the day. Outside of national touring acts like the Nighthawks and Clarence Gatemouth Brown, the lineup of artists represented on After Dark skewed towards rock, which points to the fact that Charlotte nightlife in that era was largely rock and, especially at venues like the Double Door, at times a blues-oriented experience. But how did we get here? What if Charlotte had become known for, say, country music instead? Turn back time to the early to mid-20th century when the Queen City was not yet a banking town, and for part of that span, not even the most populous city in North Carolina, and things could have played out a lot differently.
1: Did you ever think how absolutely necessary water is to keep you alive? A man may live without food 40, 60, or even 80 days, but deprive him of water for 5 or 6 days and he'll die a horrible death. The best way to give the system the water it needs is to keep a glass handy constantly. Sip it, but sip lots of it. And that's the way to drink crazy water.
0: Crazy, right? Okay. So, believe it or not, back in the day, people all over the country would buy things like crazy water crystals as a way to aid, as its advertisements claimed elsewhere, a variety of intestinal disorders resulting from, quote, faulty elimination. And the company that made it, Crazy Water Crystals Company of Mineral Wells, Texas, went shopping for a barn dance radio program to promote it during the Great Depression. In that era, the barn dance variety show format was all the rage on the new medium, which was all the rage, AM radio. Shows like the National Barn Dance on WLS in Chicago and the Grand Ole Opry on WSM in Nashville had already proven how popular these shows could be, taking performances of country, gospel, blues, and comedy acts in front of a live audience and broadcasting them on radio, which, at night, could be heard across vast swaths of North America. AM radio, unlike its cousin FM radio, has the uncanny ability for its signal to bounce off the upper atmosphere at night and return to Earth hundreds of miles away, maybe more depending on the station. By the time Crazy Water Crystals came calling to Charlotte Radio WBT in the early 1930s, practically the whole country had at least some access to a radio, and just about everyone crowded around to listen on Saturday nights especially, to the likes of the Monroe Brothers, Uncle Dave Macon, and the Carter Family, performing the hits of the day. WBT was a 50,000-watt radio station, the maximum power allowed, and at night it could be heard, as it claimed, from Maine to Miami. Before 1933, it didn't have a barn dance show, although it did feature a great number of live performances by the likes of J.E. Maynard's Mountaineers, the Tennessee Ramblers, the Monroe Brothers, and many more. Charlotte was also a popular choice to record music, with famous sessions put on wax by the likes of the Golden Gate Quartet, Fiddling Arthur Smith, the Delmore Brothers, and the Carter Family, to name a few. The Monroe Brothers recorded their hit What Would You Give in Exchange for Your Soul there, for example. When the Royal Consolidated Drug Trade Products Company in Chicago, representing Crazy Water Crystals, came calling, WBT had no barn dance, nor a house band. But their program director, Charles Crutchfield, lied and said, sure, they had a hillbilly band. Next thing you know, WBT got an advertising contract for the Crazy Water Crystals Saturday Night Jamboree, and Crutchfield immediately called for volunteers to be in a band, which was quickly dubbed the Briar Hoppers. So, why didn't Charlotte become Music City USA? Despite the popularity of the Jamboree and the Briar Hoppers, WBT was a little late to the barn dance game, and its signal did not travel much more westward than the Appalachians because it had to accommodate an Omaha, Nebraska station with the same frequency. WSM, with the same 50,000 watts, however, didn't have that problem and held a lower frequency on the dial, and these essentially longer radio waves traveled much farther, thus its clear channel designation. Fast forward to the late 1940s and early 1950s, when the advent of music publishing companies like Acuff Rose in Nashville and the establishment of permanent recording studios there, as opposed to the impromptu affairs of recording in makeshift spaces in Charlotte hotels, for example, ran up the score for Nashville as the place to be for country music nationwide. It wasn't until 1959 that Charlotte's Reflection Sound Studios opened. By then, the game was over as far as becoming a household name when it came to music. Even though Charlotte didn't become synonymous with music, it still gave us a number of award-winning and incredibly successful artists. Roots music heroes the Avett Brothers, rapper DaBaby, DJ Fannie Mae, gospel artist John P. Key, R&B star Anthony Hamilton, Americana artist and producer Joe Henry, and many more have roots in or call the area home. Charlotte would make another mark in the roots music world when the band Newgrass Revival played on the After Dark series, taking from their June 18, 1982 performance at Fast Company in Hickory, North Carolina. It was the first time that Bela Fleck and Pat Flynn played in the band.
2: I'd like to tell you who these boys are very briefly right now on the five-string banjo. Now living in Madison, Tennessee. Wrong. Nashville. He's in Nashville now. He stepped up. Bela Fleck on the banjo. On the bass, lead vocals from Franklin, Tennessee, John Cowan. On the guitar and lead vocals, we're fixing to do one of the tunes that he wrote. From Los Angeles, California. Tommy Lasorda's favorite guitarist, Pat Flynn.
3: Thank you very much. On the mandolin and fiddle, lead vocals, fancies himself the leader of this band. Please welcome from Bowling Green, Kentucky, Sam Bush.
2: Here's one of Pat's tunes. This is called In the Middle of the Night.

0: We have heard only a portion of the interviews with artists and staff involved with the After Dark series, and now that we've shared some of the music scene's history leading up to the late 1970s and early 1980s, we can dive into more of our conversations with Daniel Kostin, former WTVI staff and members of the Sponge Tones and Sugar Creek, and share more performances of other artists featured on the series as well. That's coming up in our next episode here on Southern Songs and Stories. Here's a little preview from former WTVI cameraman Gary Miller, followed by production engineer Roger Adams and cameraman Kim Cook.
1: One of the things that I specifically remember that we haven't mentioned yet was the Milestone.
2: Which is still around.
1: Well, it is still one venue that is still active.
3: You have a good story about that. We're all there. Go ahead and tell us.
1: Well, before I left home, my wife said, be sure and tell them the story about the Milestone. And I said, oh, yeah. So we're standing there talking to the manager and Bill, and I'm standing nearby because the perplexity was the cables in that truck were only so long. So you had to get pretty close. So he's talking to Bill, and Bill said, do you have another door back here or something? He said, no, what's the problem? He said, we need to get the cables in this area. The guy says, wait right there. He went to his office. He came back with a chainsaw, and he actually cut a hole in the wall, and looking right out, there was the truck. So we pulled all the cables in through that hole in the wall. Every time I think about it, my wife says, did you tell them the story about that? I said, yes.
3: Yeah, no, and the Milestone was an old house.
1: Yeah,
3: basically.
1: Two-story.
3: Very old house. So
4: still is.
3: He had no problem just cutting a hole in the back of it.
0: Thanks for listening. 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Daniel Kostin has been a previous guest on the podcast in our series titled The Music and Culture Episode, Parts 1 and 2, and Newgrass Revival members Bela Fleck, Sam Bush, and John Cowan have their own episodes on this series, as well as being guests on the three-part series on Greenacres Music Hall. 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I'm your host and producer, Joe Kendrick, and this is Southern Songs and Stories, the music of the South and the artists who make it.

0: know everybody's just about as mellow and having about as good time as we are, but later on in the night, we're going to get crazy. We'd like to thank our friends tonight, by the way, who helped us out quite a bit. Was very nice about it and good to work with. And we'll do it again. Channel 42 from Charlotte, give them a hand. Give them a hand.
1: If I describe Bill in one word, it will be jovial.
2: Yeah.
1: He's always light and jokey, serious when he had to be, but that wasn't all that often. And he was just a pleasure to be around.
2: And his spirit of wanting to try things, like Kim mentioned, rubbed off on all of us. You know, we did things technically that we probably weren't capable of doing or weren't supposed to be doing, or certainly our managers frequently didn't know we were doing. 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And Mike and I came up with a harebrained scheme that worked to get stereo audio over to WROQ that was in sync, you know, with our video that was airing back at the station. 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You know, we were just...
3: So that was live?
2: It wasn't live. 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
2: yeah.
4: It was taped, but when it aired, you guys were able to simulcast.
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5: Welcome to the second episode in our two-part series on the public television series After Dark and the Charlotte music scene in the late 1970s through mid-1980s. You just heard photographer, writer, and music producer Daniel Costin, who also gets co-production credit for these episodes, preceded by After Dark production engineer Roger Adams, cameraman Kim Cook, and audio engineer Mike Rickert, speaking about the executive producer and creator of After Dark, the late Bill Barnes, as well as the band you're hearing now, the George Hatcher Band, with a live version of their song Black Moon Rising on their 1977 album Talkin' Turkey. The George Hatcher Band is one of many musical discoveries that I made in the course of making these episodes. George Hatcher was born in Bennettsville, South Carolina, beginning his musical career in Asheville, North Carolina, but he went to England in 1975, where he played first in the band called Stark Naked and the Car Thieves, with drummer Stuart Copeland of Police fame, and went on to form his own band and make three records with Universal, joined by guest artists like Huey Lewis, who played harmonica on their sophomore album Talkin' Turkey. They also got on the bill at the Reading Rock Festival in 1977 and toured in support of artists like Thin Lizzy, Ted Nugent, and AC/DC. By 1980, his band split, and he came back to North Carolina to reform the George Hatcher Band, which played this date at Main Street Music Hall in Morganton, North Carolina on August 16, 1981, and which was captured on video by the WTVI crew for After Dark. There is a YouTube video of this performance you can view as well, and it's linked in the show notes. Coming up, we hear from members of Charlotte bands The Spongetones and Sugar Creek, as well as the WTVI crew and Daniel Costin, as we take a trip in the Wayback Machine to a time ripe with ambition for the music scene, television production, and Charlotte itself. That, as well as plenty more music featured on the After Dark series. I'm your host, Joe Kendrick, welcoming you to the conclusion of our series on WTVI's After Dark, here on Southern Songs and Stories.

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1: Well, take me through a production day. Were you guys, was the idea you go and, you know, Charlotte or elsewhere, will you try to leave at a certain point, leave the station at a certain point, set up, tear down? What was, you know, what was a production day like for you guys?
2: Well, back in those days, equipment was huge. Cables were huge. It took a lot. We had a big remote truck, which was a, what was that thing?
3: It was a GMC motorhome.
4: GM Transmode motorhome.
2: 75 or something?
4: Something like that.
2: Old motorhome that was turned into a TV production facility. And we had an old blue Dodge van. We would load up all the cameras and cases and gear. Mike's audio stuff, we'd roll up cables and everything, put it in the truck and follow each other wherever we were going. But it seemed like, I don't know, around noon we'd get there to maybe have lunch and set up so we could then have dinner, and then at 8 o'clock at night the bands would start.
4: So we didn't have studio cameras and remote cameras. We used the studio cameras in the remote truck. So not only did you have the big studio cameras that you had to take down, each camera had an equipment rack that had to go with it that had to be rolled into the remote truck. So usually switching the facility from studio to remote was a several hour process. So counting that part, we would either start the day before or early in the morning. And then, I think we usually tried to roll out early afternoon and arrive on scene around 2 o'clock, probably at most venues, one or two, for lighting, setting up the remote truck, pulling the cables, hooking up AC power. We didn't have a generator, so the truck had to have power. And then break for dinner, come back for a rehearsal with the band or a sound check, right?
0: Forgive me, but I'm going to go all gear freak on you for a minute as we look back at this era's technology. The cameras WTVI used were IVC 7000 models, three of them, and they weighed about 70 pounds each, just the cameras themselves, without the pedestals. The WTVI crew also used an RCA TK-76 portable camera, which weighed 19 pounds by itself, not counting all the cables and gear necessary to walk around with it, which totaled around 60 pounds from what these fellas told me. The portable camera cost $76,000 when it went on the market in 1976. The IVC studio camera models were around 80 grand apiece. From what I can tell, the remote truck, that whale of a GMC, was probably around 30 or 40 grand when it was new. And that's not including any of the other equipment inside the truck. Now, your smartphone can surely outperform everything the studio cameras did for a fraction of the cost, but a comparable motorhome that is new could easily run you two IVC 7000s. Everything that was state-of-the-art was incredibly dear back in the day, but you could get a 25-cent draft beer at the Sugar Creek Show. Speaking of Sugar Creek, here's founding member and keyboardist Rick Lee.
5: We started, the band actually started in 71 right here in this town. And Sugar Creek kind of adopted its name from the creek that flows real close to us here. And it was the reason we chose Sugar Creek was because it was they were having a lot of sewage problems back then. The sewage was going into Sugar Creek. It was in the newspaper every day, so we thought it would be funny. We could get some free advertisement.
0: Can we talk about Charlotte a little bit, about the music scene in Charlotte in that era, late 70s, early to mid 80s?
5: It was great. It was so great. I couldn't tell you now because I'm just not really around Charlotte a lot anymore, but lots of good musicians, and there was a lot of different genres. You had your jazz players, and we had a lot of the jazz horn players in the early Sugar Creek in the 70s. There was a big music scene going on with that. And, of course, Bill Hanna was largely responsible Bill was a school teacher, and he played jazz on the side, and he'd play all the little clubs and bars around here. And then you had your rock and rollers coming into town, and it was cool with that too. But it was two separate things. And two, you know, there's a bar on every corner now. We didn't have liquor by the drink back then, yeah. Or a restaurant on every corner. So you didn't have a million places that bands were playing. There was a few. Whenever a bar could put up a sign back then that said live music, and there'd be a crowd of people. No matter who it was. It was just a great time to grow up.
0: Now you've got your jacket. It's a smart-looking jacket. It's got Carolina Beach Music Hall of Fame. Too Much Sylvia.
5: Yeah.
0: They're your members of the Carolina Beach Music Hall of Fame.
5: Mm-hmm. Yeah. We were inducted back in 2019, and since then, Eddie, our bass player, has been inducted individually, as well as I. So,
0: great.
5: Quite an honor.
0: From what I've read, I remember learning how to shag.
5: Oh yeah,
0: you know, that was a big deal back when I was a young pup. And reading about it, I was fascinated to learn that it was not as much a style of music as it was a social phenomenon. So I think, if I'm getting it right, you can correct me, that it really was birthed out of how segregation mostly didn't allow white kids to go see black music. Except when they went to the beach, they could sneak off and do whatever they wanted. And this is a lot of the beginnings of beach music, was intermingling of the races and the cultures and glomming on to an R&B kind of style of music, soul style of music that was more or less there already. But the social phenomenon of beach music was born out of that. Am I close?

0: the Willy Tees and the Clovers and the Coasters and all those cool bands. Billy Stewart, you know. That was a really good music to grow up with. A lot of good soul music that all the white kids loved.
1: Did you know Clyde McFadder?
0: I met him one time. Sure did.
1: Yeah. There's some big names here from the Carolinas.
0: Yeah. As a matter of fact, in Sugar Creek, the way it was in the 70s, after those black artists had their little run in the 60s, they would come back around the South, and they would go to bars and play the bars, but they didn't have to bring a band. So the bars would book a band like Sugar Creek to come in there and get there 30 minutes early and go over three or four songs and play their hits behind them, and it was pretty fun.
1: Oh, I bet you that was so. Who did you back?
0: We backed Benny King, who did Stand By Me. He was with the Drifters. We did the Clovers a couple of times, and of course the Drifters. I think we did the Drifters twice down at the beach. There's one. Oh yeah, I should tell you, Jackie Wilson. We wound up getting on a tour with Jackie. We played with him for 6 weeks, and man, you talk about an experience and a learning experience. That guy was the real thing.
1: So this was what, 1970s? Or?
0: This would have been, we did Jackie in 73 or 74. And I got to tell you this is a very personal. I was a kid, and we had all these good musicians in the band that we had hired to play with us to do the tour. I wasn't very good. Not that I'm good now, but I wasn't very good back then. We go out to Dallas, Texas, and Jackie's music director was the bass player. His name was Bill Robinson, played a six-string bass. Actually played on Tyrone Davis's Turn Back the Hands of Time. But he was a music director. And we've been out there for about 2 weeks, and Jackie looks over at me and says, "Take a solo, Rick." And Bill Robinson, the bass player, saying, No, Jackie, you don't want Rick taking a solo. And Jackie looked at Bill, and he looked at me. He said, "I said take a solo. The club's packed." I'm going, well, I got my Hammond organ out here and a Leslie. So I started playing, turned the Leslie up, and got through the first verse. Jackie said, "Do it again." So he gave me a two-verse solo. Everybody in the club started clapping, and let me tell you, that gave me more confidence than anything in the world. Jackie gave me that opportunity.
2: 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Right now, the first song on the first side of our new album.

0: Speaking of soul and R&B, here's a bit of the Voltage Brothers from their After Dark taping at P.B. Scott's in Charlotte on July 23, 1983. The Voltage Brothers began making music in 1969, and they're still going strong. Coincidentally, they played a date in Charlotte at Middle C the same week this podcast was published.
1: Thank you. Are you having a good time tonight? Oh, thank you. We're having a good time up here, too. We hope that you're having as good a time as we are up here. We like to do some different music for you now. The next song was written with everybody here in mind. In fact, all the players.

pieces that we've ever played has a little bit to do with this next song. Needless to say, we wrote it, and we'd like to send it out to all of you, okay? Want to dedicate it to you, and we hope you accept it with love from us.

0: So this is Daniel Kosten. I was approached by Bill Barnes with the recordings for After Dark from 1980 to 1984. And when immediately I was thinking, is there any SpongeTunes recordings? Because I'm a fan of you guys ever since I moved to Charlotte in 1983. And while I might have seen you on TV during that time, I did not see you live until the mid-90s. So literally going through the list of shows at After Dark, the second thing I see is SpongeTunes, July 1981. It's like, oh, okay, now it's on. What I love about this recording is I think there's, for a lot of bands, there is a moment where you're on the ascent and you're in that 15 minutes or whatever it is, you're in it and you're enjoying it and you know that people are digging this. The crowd at PB Scott's is just digging you guys, breakfast, lunch, and dinner. And they're enjoying the covers. They're enjoying your originals, which you debuted at this show. It
1: Oh,
0: was
1: that's
0: one of the
1: right.
0: first times you played your first two original songs. And it's for me, this show is a beautiful moment of a band that obviously I'm still listening to 45 years later, but you can hear what made you guys so good and made you the right band at the right time for so many people during that period.
1: Okay, well, you're bringing back memories now, and I do remember Joe and I talked about PB Scott's and what a wonderful place it was to play, our favorite place, actually, because we were surrounded on three levels by an audience, and it was very intimate. I remember they were filming from up there, and then I remember they interviewed us. We were on the stage or on the floor, and we had to look up at these blinding lights. I remember that, and so they were asking us questions, and we were squinting like a is anybody there kind of thing. So I do remember that part of it, but PB Scott's was one of those places where we really felt at home, and really they came there for one purpose only, to hear a band, and we were that band, and we gave back, so that it was a wonderful time. Absolutely. That's I was yeah it was, I'm when you talk about it like that, all of a sudden some of this stuff comes back. The gig and everything. I don't, I've heard the music that you said, and it's quite wonderful. I thought we're well rehearsed in our prime, young men, and it's just nice to hear that energy coming off the stage. Absolutely.
2: Well, I agree with everything he said. It was a, God, we would drive up there from Charlotte. At the time we had day gigs at a music store, and we also had roadies who set things up. So we'd drive up there after work if we had to, and sometimes drove home that after the gig to go to work or whatever. And but it's not that far. It takes even less time to get there now, but I don't know what it
1: But
2: took, two
1: it'd
2: and a
1: be
2: half
1: like on a
2: hours.
1: Wednesday, and we'd pull in there, and these college students from Boone would be lined up to get in on a Wednesday. I love that they weren't serving. Blowing Rock was the only place that they could get alcohol, and was you couldn't do it in Boone, so they made that long, twisty road to get up to PB Scott's to hear good bands. Not just us at PB Scott's, but wonderful bands. And that was their entertainment. That was pretty much all there was to do. And boy, did they gave back. These kids did. They really did. I mean, they were there for one reason only: just play, entertain us, give us something to like. And so we rose to that occasion. I must say that, like I said, that was my personal favorite place to play. I think the Double Door also locally, but I mean, as far as traveling, it was just a wonderful geodesic dome with all these levels. I loved it. I have great memories of that.
3: This next song we'd like to do was written by the gentleman on my right and done by us. And it goes
4: with a blood water.
3: And it goes like this.

0: That's a bit of the Sponge Tones' Pat Walters song, Better Take It Easy, a song on their 1982 album, Beat Music. Here, it was recorded for After Dark at P.B. Scott's in Blowing Rock, North Carolina on July 15, 1981. That was the venue's first location, and it went on to open a Charlotte location as well. Both were settings for After Dark tapings. Super Grit Cowboy Band, which you'll hear later in the episode, are joined by the Fabulous Knobs, the Voltage Brothers, Snow, and the band Pedestrians in After Dark performances from either location. Like Steve Stokel and Pat Walters of the Sponge Tones told us, it was an impressive venue, and the WTVI crew reiterated that. The history of P.B. Scott's is another high-water mark for Western North Carolina's music scene, and you can watch a YouTube video about that story, which is linked in the show notes. Randy Kelly was the driving force behind their remarkable run, and even though both locations are long gone, you can still find him doing good work in the music community as a stage manager for the Watson Stage at Merlefest late every April in Wilkesboro, North Carolina. If you meet Randy, you probably won't forget him. Bonnie Raitt didn't. When she played Merlefest in 2025 and reconnected with Randy, she had no trouble recalling one of her shows at P.B. Scott's back in the 1970s. Another band that performed at P.B. Scott's Blowing Rock location was Super Grit Cowboy Band, a North Carolina band that formed in 1974. They released four albums and many singles and made the country charts a number of times in the early 80s. Notably, pedal steel player Clyde Maddox was inducted into the North Carolina Music Hall of Fame in 2025.
1: This is our newest single record out. It just came out last week, and we got word today that it made the top 100. That makes us feel real good. And well, maybe y'all heard this on the radio a few times, or maybe you'll be hearing it in the days and weeks to come. Because She Is the Woman That Brings Out the Man in Me.

0: I think I'm half deaf at my old age because of after dark. Bill always put me on handheld camera, and the speaker was right about there. I can remember doing Federal Brothers with the saxophone player, Rocky.
1: Oh, yeah, yeah.
0: Bill yelling, get the bell, get the bell. He had a solo.
1: Mm-hmm.
0: And I could barely hear Bill. I said, what's he talking about? I'm looking around. Get the bell, get the bell. And finally, oh, the saxophone. I think I got into some time. But usually I just, if I saw somebody doing the solo or something, I just freelance because I couldn't hear him half the time.
2: That was Johnny Dollar's Beach Club.
0: Yeah.
2: Where we did the Federal Bureau. Yeah.
1: One thing for me, like going over this list, and we were talking about this with Pat and Steve earlier, was that sadly all these venues are now gone. You know, mm-hmm. I don't believe any of these have survived. But, you know, thankfully we have these entire recordings to tell us what the band and the venues sounded like. I mean, that's 45 years is not a long time, but in venue, you know, terms, that's centuries. So it's kind of amazing that, you know.
3: There is still a Johnny Dollars on South Tryon.
1: Oh, wow.
3: But it's not the same Johnny Dollars at all.
1: Okay.
3: It's just like a bar, I think.

From Johnny Dollar's Beach Club in Charlotte, North Carolina, this is the Federal Bureau of Rock and Roll, recorded for After Dark on August 7, 1982. Brothers Lenny and Michael Federal were the core of the group, and today you can find Lenny Federal playing Fridays in the Lenny Federal Band at the Comet Bar and Grill in Charlotte. We are coming to the end of our trip back in time to the Queen City and Western North Carolina for this episode of Southern Songs and Stories, but there's a lot more history that you can explore. A great resource which I have dipped into for photos especially, but where you can also access a lot of the After Dark performances on audio, is the Central Piedmont Community College online collection of WTVI archives, also linked in our show notes. Thanks for being here. 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Big thanks to Daniel Costin for sharing the audio of After Dark performances and for being a key part of this two-part series. It would not have happened without his guidance and support. Daniel has been a previous guest on this podcast several times, and an easy way to find those episodes is by using the search bar at southernsongsandstories.com. I'm your host and producer, Joe Kendrick, and this is Southern Songs and Stories, the music of the South and the artists who make it.

0: oftentimes a lot of video tapes at WTVI didn't get kept because the room in which they were stored was small. And back in those days, the tapes were 2 inches wide. I have photograph at the house of us peeling the videotape off of the reels in that room and start dragging it out to the dumpster. There was, I'm gonna estimate there were at least 6 men, maybe 7, Joel Whitaker and a couple of other people. And we're pulling this huge 3-foot diameter snake of videotape from the building all the way out to the dumpster and started stuffing it in the dumpster. I actually have a picture of me standing in the dumpster trying to pack it down. But it was just amazing. That was the only way that they could get rid of it. They didn't want to take it outside and unreel it there, even though we suggested that. But who was the lady that ran that department? Blonde-headed. I can't remember.
1: Which department?
0: I'm sorry?
1: What?
0: That ran that videotape department, kept it organized, and was on the back side of the building. Doesn't matter. But I ran across that photograph the other day, and I was looking at it, and I thought, oh, my God, I forgot we had done that.
2: Then we turned around and sold the aluminum hubs and reels just for the aluminum, scrap aluminum value. Mm-hmm. And we had to take the flanges off the reels because they were steel. And it was less per pound if it's a mixed metal instead of pure aluminum. So we're up there taking the 6 screws out of both sides of these big 2-inch reels of tape.
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Well, hello, folks. Welcome to another edition of Back Porch Bluegrass. I'm your host, Paul Trenwith, and got a good show lined up for you today, featuring everything from some real old bluegrass from the very early 1950s right up to some brand new bluegrass from Claire Lynch. Brand new album just arrived in my letterbox a couple of days ago, and I think you'll be pleased to hear Claire with some new material on the show. It's a great album, and I'll be playing that in the middle of the show. Meanwhile, we'll hear some classic bluegrass from the Earls of Leicester, and it sounds like this. Wait.

Well, that's a big black train moving out into the distance. That, of course, was the Earls of Leicester and doing a fine job on the big black train. Let's listen to something from Audie Blaylock in Redline now from the album The Road That Winds. And here's a tune with a very intriguing title called All Three in Tow. Audie Blaylock in Redline is Audie Blaylock playing guitar, Patrick McAvenue on fiddle and mandolin, Reed Jones on bass, and Evan Ward on banjo. And they sound like this.

Oh, they're a great band, get a great groove happening, don't they? A lovely, lovely rhythmic feel to the all of their music. I hope you worked out what All Three in Tow was about. It's a little bit complicated. Scott Vestal is a great banjo player. I think I first heard of him when he played with Doyle Lawson, but he's a great producer of music. I have an album with him and his wife Alice together, and they do most things together on the album, but me being a bit ornery, I've picked an instrumental to play because Scott is a fine banjo player, and the tune from the album is called Going to the Dance, Going to the Dance, I suppose he calls it, and the instrumental is also called Going to the Dance, or the Dance, depending where you're from. And let's hear Scott Vestal's great banjo playing, Going to the Dance.

Well, let's go into the dance from the wonderful banjo playing of Scott Vestal. And that was Randy Caws on the Resophonic guitar doing those really neat licks in there. Well, I've always loved the banjo playing of J.D. Crowe and his wonderful work with the Kentucky Mountain Boys, with Jimmy Martin back in the day, and then with, of course, with the Bluegrass Album Band. He's really made himself known. His own band, J.D. Crowe in the New South, has played a wide variety of bluegrass music, everything from the classics to country tunes. And from the album Come On Down to My World, I've picked a very country-sounding track because J.D. Crowe does these really well. He's not afraid to attack the tunes, and this is a Charlie Pride tune called So Afraid of Losing You Again. He's got lots of people listed as the band on this part of the album. He's playing banjo and doing baritone vocals, of course. Dwight McCall on mandolin and lead and tenor vocals. Phil Ledbetter on the resonating guitar. Greg Luck on guitar and vocals. And I think Greg Luck is singing lead in this one. Ricky Wasson on guitar. Kurt Chapman on bass. Glenn Duncan on fiddle. And Buddy Spiker on fiddle. Whether they're just doing twin fiddles or alternating, I'm not quite sure. But let's have a listen to this great version of So Afraid of Losing You Again.

Oh, classic country, isn't it? That's the way country music used to be. And J.D. Crow has never been backward about highlighting the talents of the rest of the band, the vocalists and the instrumentalists and that. And he always sets off the music beautifully. So that was J.D. Crow with his wonderful band, So Afraid of Losing You Again. Let's hear from the Cody Norris Show. Cody Norris, Mary, Rachel, Nellie Norris, playing fiddle and mandolin, Josiah Tyree on banjo, and Charlie Lohman on bass. They're the ones with the big fancy suits, and here they are singing about My Home in Virginia.

Oh, they're a great band, aren't they? Great harmonies, a lot of drive, interesting banjo work, excellent fiddle work. They've got everything. I'd love to see them, and I haven't had the chance yet. You're listening to Back Porch Bluegrass. I'm your host, Paul Trenwith, and this show comes to you from Free FM 89.0, independent community media, Hamilton, New Zealand. That's where we're based, and I've been listening to and playing bluegrass music since the mid-1960s and have amassed quite a few CDs and LPs, and I'm using them for this show. Everything comes from my own collection, and I tend not to keep up with things. Every time I visited the USA, I always came back with a whole bunch of new material after meeting and talking to the bands and immersing myself in the music. And that's formed the basis of the collection that I have and therefore the basis of the show. So it's a show of my musical experience, really. That's what it's all about. And I hope you're enjoying that. The show is sponsored by Shearer's Music Works, and anything to do with music in Hamilton, New Zealand, you can get from Shearer's Music Works. They're a big shop and they carry a big range of instruments, guitars, ukuleles, mandolins, banjos, basses, and keyboards and drums, and lots of music bits and pieces that you need. Everything from music stands to picks to books on how to play and song books and things like that. Very helpful staff. You go in there, they're all musicians. They know the sort of thing that you're talking about when you go there with a problem, and they'll sort you out. So very pleased that Shearer's supporting music in the Waikato area. They have been for more than 60 years. And they still are, and they're supporting Back Porch Bluegrass, and I'm really thrilled about that. Let's get on with the show, Paul. Too much talking. Here's some really classic old bluegrass from 1950. It was recorded. It's the Lonesome Pine Fiddlers, and they were a good band, and they worked well. Bobby Osborne on guitar, Larry Richardson on banjo, Ezra Klein on bass, Ray Morgan on fiddle, and Bobby and Larry Richardson do the duet vocal in this particular song that's become a bluegrass classic, and it's called Pain in My Heart, recorded in 1950, and beginnings of bluegrass music, I tell you, and they did a great job. Let's listen.

Oh, it's great that that's become a classic. Didn't they sound young? It's lovely to hear these musicians in the early stages of their careers. And Bobby Osborne must have only been about 19, 20 years old there, and just sounded like he's playing guitar too. Hadn't yet started playing mandolin with the band, so really good value. Well, I've got a brand new album from Claire Lynch. Isn't that exciting? I've got lots of albums from Claire Lynch in my shelves because I love her music. I love her approach to the music. I love her voice, and she chooses really neat songs. It's been a long time since her last album, but this one is a little different in the fact that Claire has written or co-written with other people all the songs on the album. It's got some great songs on there. I haven't had a chance to get into all of them, but I've selected two songs that I'm going to play right now. And the first one is Suffer the Children, written by Claire. And she says about this song, part of the fun of writing the song was my research into describing the body language of someone who is lying. That sounds a great way to write a song. Turns out dancing hands and his shifting glances are part of the formula. I laughed out loud. Meanwhile, we can always look to little children for complete honesty. That's a neat note about that. And I've picked another song, Way Back When You Loved Me, written by Pamela Brown Hayes and Claire Lynch. And Claire says about this one, Pamela and I wrote this song and many others during our time together at Polygram Music Publishing. Seems like a lifetime ago, but the song in its simplicity has stood the test of time. It sure has. The lineup on the music varies a little bit from track to track, but it's Jim Hurst on acoustic guitar and harmony vocals, Matthew Wingate on mandolin and harmony vocals, Missy Raines on bass, Brian McDowell on fiddle, and Chris Quinn plays the banjo on the Suffer the Children. Let's listen to the new album from Claire Lynch, and the first song, Suffer the Children, sounds like this.

she sings beautifully, doesn't she? Just lovely. That's from the new album from Claire Lynch, and it's called Empty Pair of Shoes. And I'm sure in the next ensuing episodes of Back Porch Bluegrass, we'll be hearing more from Claire Lynch. Just delightful to have a new album there. Oh, I think we'll have a banjo tune from Tony Ellis. He's a bluegrasser from way back, played with Bill Monroe for a couple of years, played straightforward bluegrass and a very reliable sounding banjo player. Visited New Zealand. He's a wonderful chap, stayed at our place and we did lots of banjo music together and banjo and guitar. And I remember one instance, he said, let's go busking. And I wasn't very keen on busking in my hometown, so to speak. And he said, no, let's go busking. He said, and the women could go shopping. And that was my wife and his wife. And I thought, but I had many misgivings about that. So anyway, we sat in a crowded place with a couple of banjos, played tunes, put out a hat and collected some money. And he said, when we've got enough money, right, here come the women, let's go and have some coffee and a muffin now. So that was my last effort at busking, and it was very good fun doing it with Tony Ellis. He writes really neat little banjo tunes, and the one that I have selected from the album Farewell My Home, which consists of a whole bunch of these neat little

banjo tunes, with banjo and his son Bill Ellis playing guitar accompaniment. And I've selected one called Going to the County Fair. It's a very sprightly sort of tune. Tony Ellis and Bill Ellis, get that right, Paul, sounds like this.

Oh, it's a neat little tune. I really enjoy that. I know when I sit down and play banjo, I like to get those sort of sounds, and Tony Ellis is an absolute master of them. Well, you're listening to Back Porch Bluegrass. I'm your host, Paul Trenwith, and I play you music from my heavily laden shelves. 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The show gets taken around in all different places that you can hear it. 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And don't turn it off yet. No, it's got a little bit more to go yet. And, of course, lots of people listen on podcasts. 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So I hope you're enjoying the music and this show. We're going to get into Audie Blaylock and Redline from the album The Road That Winds, and this is a song called Where the Wild River Rolls.

Oh, that's Audie Blaylock and Redline there. I love the gospel music of the Stanley Brothers, of course, and anyone who's listened to this show several times will realize that I think the Stanley Brothers did it right with music. And they have a great song called Cry from the Cross. Well, there's another gospel band whose music I really enjoy. I had the privilege of seeing them play at Romp Festival in 2008, and that's the Isaacs. And I have an album here just called Carry Me from the Isaac family. And the lead vocal is done by Joe Isaacs and Becky Isaac Bowman, and Sonia Isaacs do the harmony. The musicians on the album are Ben Isaacs playing acoustic bass, Becky Isaacs playing rhythm guitar. The lead guitar is John Bowman, that's Becky's husband. Mandolin is Sonia Isaacs and David Johnson, two mandolin players. And the fiddle is Jeff Tobert, and banjo is Joe Isaacs. This is pretty difficult to read. I've got the album notes in front of me, and it's down to about three font, size three, and it's almost impossible to read, but I'm glad my eyes still work with the help of glasses. The song, of course, is Cry from the Cross, and here's a different version of that classic gospel song. Hope you enjoy this.

Well, that's a really driving version of that song. And Joe Isaac's banjo playing was absolutely superb. Well, we're going to hear from the Cody Norris Show again. And this is a song called Otto Wood the Bandit. And I've picked this song. It sounds terrible doing a song like this about a bandit straight after a gospel song like Cry from the Cross. But the two things may go together. Otto Wood was a real bandit, and the song was sort of made popular in the bluegrass circles by Doc Watson. But I first heard it with a New Zealand folk singer called Max Winnie singing it in the 1960s. And I think he learned it from Doc Watson's version. And I got to play it on banjo with Max Winnie a few times, the song Otto Wood the Bandit. And he's a real-life bandit, born in 1894, died in 1930. He was involved in criminal activity from an early age. Wood learned to gamble, fight, and make bootleg whiskey from his famed McCoy-Hatfield relations in West Virginia. In 1923, when he was 29 years old, he entered Central Prison in Raleigh for the murder of A.W. Kaplan, a Greensboro pawnbroker. He made four escapes while at Central, during the last of which he met his death in a shootout on December 31st, 1930, and he became a bit of a folk hero because of the number of escapes he made. He is particularly remembered for an autobiography he penned while in prison, Life History of Otto Wood, Inmate State Prison 1926. Shortly after his death, he was also memorialized in a song recorded for Columbia Records, a stage play recounting his life as currently produced each year in North Wilkesboro, North Carolina. Well, that's pretty strange stuff for a criminal who murdered someone and escaped from jail, but Otto Wood had a song written about him, and Cody Norris, they do the song, and here it is.

That's the story of Otto Wood the Bandit. We've just about come to the end of Back Porch Bluegrass for another week now. I hope you enjoyed all the music on this show. Make sure you tune in again next time and we'll listen to some more bluegrass, eh? Let's take it out with a tune from J.D. Crow. It's one simply called Jay's Tune. See you next week.

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1: Hey, thanks for tuning in to the old hippie bluegrass show. Mountain Ike here.
2: Hey, and I'm Uncle Elmo. Welcome aboard.
1: Wow, is all I can say about the Charlotte Bluegrass Festival, man.
2: Oh, that was awesome, man.
1: We are freshly back from that. And we had four awesome days. We went on Wednesday, Thursday, Friday, and Saturday. And what a big time we had. Man, the weather was perfect. And we're going to play some bands that we had in the RV here in a little bit. Didn't we have some good bands, Uncle Elmo?
2: Oh, it was awesome, man. I loved it.
1: We had Amanda Cook Band, Kentucky Just Us, and some young boys, the Wilhelm Brothers. We're going to talk to them. The David Mayfield Parade, and a new young man out of Michigan, Gavin Conley, Uncle Elmo.
2: Yep. Well, here's the Cody Norris Show, and they're going to be doing Spirit.

0: the Cody Norris Show doing Spirit of America. Happy 4th of July, guys.
1: And happy 250th years of the United States of America. Let's party, everybody. Yeah, how about some poor rambling boys, Uncle Elmo?
0: Yep, bottom of a glass.
1: Oh, I've seen that before.
0: Yeah, me too.

0: Bottom of a Glass by the Poor Ramblin' Boys.
1: Brand new music from the Poor Boys right there. Hey, I got new music in from Hugh Moore. He's got a new album out called What the Strings Remembered. Here's some of Shelley's Blues.

0: That was Hugh Moore doing some of Shelley's Blues.
1: Man, we're going to have to check that album out and see what else is on there, Uncle Elmo.
0: Yeah.
1: Hey, we had the RV out at the Charlotte Bluegrass Festival last weekend, and I'm telling you, we had a big time. We had the old hippie bluegrass show crew out there, man. We got some great interviews and some great music, too, from quite a few bands. And I can't say I wish I would have had more bands in there, but, man, we got a lot of good stuff here, starting with the David Mayfield Parade, Uncle Elmo.
0: Oh, yeah, that was a hoot, man.
1: Didn't they put on a great show?
0: That was awesome.
1: I mean, on the stage and in the RV, they came in between sets, and they knocked our socks off.
0: Yep.
1: Well, let's check it out. Live in the RV, David Mayfield Parade.
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3: Hey, folks, we're live out here at the 54th Annual Charlotte Bluegrass Festival. And the David Mayfield Parade just came off stage, put on one of the most exciting shows this crowd has ever seen before in their lives, with a great standing ovation. And they're going to play some tunes, and we're going to interview them right here in the old hippie bluegrass show RV. Take it away, guys.
4: Right. 1,

0: We usually don't end it.
1: Yeah. That's all.
2: That's an awesome don't end it. Yeah. Woo, man, oh, man. In the RV out at Charlotte with the David Mayfield Parade. Could you tell us what's been going on with the band lately and what's coming up a little bit?
0: Yeah, well, we've been playing a lot of shows.
2: That's awesome.
0: So that's exciting. And we've just finished recording a new album.
2: That's really awesome.
0: Will come out on Mountain Fever Records in the future.
2: Yeah, I can't wait to get that and play it.
0: Yeah, we'll get you one at a discount.
2: I appreciate it.
0: Yeah.
2: I really appreciate it. Awesome. But right now, I've got your album, Go Big or Go Home, is it?
0: Go Big and Go Home.
2: Go Big and Go Home, yeah.
0: Yes.
2: And that's got some awesome songs on it right there.
0: Oh, go on.
2: Album, you guys. And even farther on back with your stuff you did with Cadillac Sky, we played that from the beginning of the show in time.
0: Nice.
2: We've been following you for a long time, and you've got an awesome band here now, and I really appreciate you bringing them in.
0: Well, yeah, you know, it took a lot of hard work on my part to whip these guys into some sort of presentable shape.
2: Yeah.
0: And I'm just about there. So I think a few more years, I'll have these boys ready to, you know, hit the scene.
2: Really? Take them to New York?
0: Well, who knows? Broadway.
2: Broadway.
0: You know?
2: That'd be it. I could see you guys on Broadway. I would come see you on Broadway.
0: All right, we've already sold a ticket.
3: It's happening.
0: It's happening.
2: Heck yeah. All right, well, would you like to do another one for us?
0: Sure, we'll do one that features old Stevie Moore over here.
2: All right, Steve.
0: Say, come up here and say hi to the radio.
4: Hi, radio.
2: Yeah, most awesome banjo player, folks.
3: That's right.
0: This one that Steven wrote that is on... this is on your album, right?
4: I guess it is, yeah.
0: Yeah, this is on his solo album.
2: Okay.
0: And we just like to hear him play it. And he's one of the best banjo players you'll ever hear. Just ask him.
2: Oh,
0: no. It's one called The Ride.
4: We ready, boys? One, two, three.

0: man. Awesome, man. The David Mayfield Parade. Steve picking an awesome banjo right there. Man, you guys, thank you for that. That was so awesome.
1: Oh, you're very welcome.
0: I think that's going to be your top hit for 2026 right there.
1: All right. Would have preferred one I wrote, but...
0: So, for future, you guys, where can people come see you at?
1: We'll be playing a lot on planet Earth.
0: Awesome.
1: All over the continents, mostly North America. You can find us online, davidmayfieldparade.com, and some of us are on Tinder. So, yeah, look us up. Yeah.
0: I don't think Tinder to me is something you light a fire with.
1: Well, yeah, you know.
2: It should stay
3: that. Sounds about right.
2: It should stay that way.
3: I think that's about right.
2: It should stay
3: right.
2: That way.
4: Kim.
0: So if there was one thing that our listeners and your fans, they don't know about you guys, but you would want them to know, what would that be?
1: I think I would like the people to know that we don't have any fun, but we make a lot of money.
3: Yeah, that's pretty.
1: Yep. And that's really, when it comes down to it, what this is all about.
0: There you have it.
5: God, I got goals.
0: Yep. How high are your goals?
1: They're up there.
4: They're up there.
1: Way up there.
0: Keep
1: up
0: looking up, right? Now.
1: That's right.
0: Awesome. Well, how about personally? What would one thing be that they don't know about you that you would want them to know?
3: I don't really live on the ocean. It's just Dayton, Ohio. There's no beach or anything like that, but that's
2: just a river.
0: Okay. Yeah. Just a river.
1: I don't think you should talk to the other, like them. Just talk to me.
0: So that hit record
1: mostly
0: that you wrote, what would that be? Would you like to do one of
1: those? Well, sure. Why don't we do... this is sort of a medley of my hit. It's okay. This is a song that is about the apocalyptic end of times.
0: Oh, my gosh.
1: Yeah. Which, you know.
0: That's awesome.
1: Yeah. Fun. It's sort of the feel good song of the summer.
0: All right. Let's feel it then.
1: All right.
0: Let's feel it really.
1: This is time's winding up.
0: All right, you folks.
1: All right.
2: Ready, boys? One, two, ready, and.

0: Man, pull up my undies. Man, that was awesome, you guys. Anything Thank else you. You'd like to let our listeners know about you?
1: We've got music coming soon. We don't know when yet, but it's ready.
0: All right, that's good. The recording's coming out of the all oven. Done. Just waiting for the politics of it all.
2: Right. Yeah, exactly.
1: That's right. Yep.
3: Yep.
0: All right.
1: You know how it works.
0: Can you give the name of that out yet?
2: Ooh.
3: Should we?
2: Do we reveal it here?
4: Yeah, I think so.
1: Yeah, let's reveal it.
3: This is an exclusive.
0: All right, tune in. Yeah.
2: Heard it
0: Listen
2: first.
0: To this.
3: It's going
0: to
3: be called Bridge Over Troubled Water. No, that's taken.
1: That's
3: no.
1: the other one.
3: That was, oh, yeah.
4: No, that one got voted down.
3: We found out that was taken. It's going to be It's going to be called Follow by Example.
0: Follow by Example. Well, we'll be looking for that. And we will listen to it and try to follow by example.
3: Well, there you go. Do your best.
0: We surely do, folks. Give another big hand to David Mayfield Parade and the guys.
5: Woo!
3: Yeah! We did it!
0: Live on the Old Hippie Bluegrass Show. Thanks for tuning in. And tune in to the Old Hippie Bluegrass Show website. The last two shows, it's like show 941 and 942, has the David Mayfield Parade Psych Up Charlotte Bluegrass Show music on it. So check us out on the website. You can hear the David Mayfield Parade there. Thank you, guys.
3: Thank you, Jerry.
2: Thank you, Jerry.
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3: Thank you, sir.
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7: Wow, what an awesome time we had at the Charlotte Bluegrass Festival, didn't we?
9: Oh, we sure did. Had a lot of fun, man.
7: And a lot of great food out there, too, man. They had some awesome food trucks, didn't they?
9: Yeah, they sure did.
7: And Miss Becky and Tom were out there, Edgar's mom and dad, doing T-shirts. They got a great T-shirt business, and they had festival shirts and all kinds of stuff, but next up in the RV, we had Gavin Conley and the Michigan Bluegrass Band. And man, Gavin is doing good, ain't he?
9: He sure is.
7: Let's rock him.
0: Hey folks, we're out here at the 54th Annual Charlotte Bluegrass Festival. It's 2026. We're having a big time out here. Some of the best bluegrass in the country right here. Mm-hmm. And right now we got Gavin Conley and the Michigan Bluegrass Band in the RV, and they're going to play some music for us and do a little interview. Yeah, take it away, guys.

0: Man, I like that kind of picking and carrying on. Man, that was awesome, you guys. That was awesome. Gavin, could you tell us who's all in your band?
1: Yeah, so right over here on the guitar is my grandfather. His name's John Coffey, and over here is my uncle, actually, is Chad Phelps on the precision bass. And then over here on the banjo is, he played with a bunch of people back in the day, and he's a fine banjo player, Brad Campbell.
2: Thank you.
0: Ooh, man. What an awesome band. How many years of experience you think you have in your band right now?
2: Oh, man.
1: Oh, more to count, I guess.
2: Yeah.
0: Boy, oh boy.
2: We might have to add it up and get back to you.
1: Yeah. Yeah. Calculator or something.
0: Well, these guys just come off stage, folks, and they put on one heck of a show.
1: Well, we appreciate
2: and
1: that.
2: Thank you.
0: You wouldn't know that this is the first year you've had a band?
1: Yeah. Yep.
0: Gavin's got a brand new band here, and man, I think they're going to be going up like a rocket. Sounds
1: thank
0: good,
1: you.
0: You guys.
1: We appreciate
0: sounds
1: that.
0: Good.
1: Buddy, yeah.
0: Well, would you do another one for us?
3: Hey,
1: yeah, if you want us to.
0: Sure.
2: What do you want to do?
3: I don't care.
2: Where am I left away?
1: Yeah.

0: Man, listen to them instruments ring. Sounding great, you guys. Sounding great.
1: Thank you, buddy.
0: Man, so Gavin, let's find out a little bit more about you. How old are you now?
1: Well, I'm 16 right now. Probably next week, I guess, I'll be
2: week
1: turning
2: Friday. Yeah.
1: 17. Wow.
0: 17.
1: So.
0: Yeah. When did you start picking?
1: Ever since I was down there.
0: Yeah. Well, I think I've been seeing him on stage ever since, you're saying, that tall.
3: Yep.
0: Been playing around Michigan and Ohio now.
1: Yeah.
0: Awesome.
3: Yeah.
4: Virginia.
1: Yeah, Texas.
0: Uh-oh. This is going to be a stupid question, but who got you into this?
1: That guy right there.
0: There you go.
1: That's all his fault, right?
4: That's all my fault.
1: Yeah, that's
4: all
1: my fault. Standing right here.
4: He was eat up with it right from the get-go.
0: Yeah.
4: I knew he was going to pick.
0: Yeah.
4: You just knew. I mean.
3: Yeah. It's nice to see the younger people get involved in it, you know. Yeah.
0: It is.
1: There's a ton of kids here now.
4: Yeah.
1: You know, I've seen this weekend.
0: It's really looking good.
1: They got a crowd here this year.
0: It's
1: for
0: what we've been striving for.
1: Yeah.
0: With the Michigan, Southeast Michigan Bluegrass Association. Yep.
1: Exactly.
4: Young people.
0: One thing that we go after with scholarships and things like that. And folks like you leading the way out there and showing them what to do.
1: I don't know what's showing anybody, but I tell myself what to do.
0: They see you up on stage playing, and they'll be like, hey, maybe I can do that.
3: Yeah. Absolutely.
1: Yeah.
0: So you got merch? Do you have any recordings yet?
1: No, we don't have any, but we're working on that right now.
3: We do have merch, though.
1: Yeah, we do have merchandise, though. We do have T-shirts and koozies and a couple stickers and
0: awesome.
1: Yeah. So,
0: you guys got some dates that you're going to be out playing coming up this summer?
1: We're going to be in Backwoods Bluegrass Festival, and I think it's
4: October.
1: The first or second weekend of October.
0: Yeah. Okay, that's up by Lake Huron.
4: Yep. They will be in Fenton, Michigan, October 10th.
1: Yep.
0: Okay.
4: Right downtown, they're having a little bluegrass festival there.
1: Yeah, and we'll share all that stuff where we're going to be playing stuff on the Michigan Bluegrass Band Facebook page. So,
0: okay.
1: You can find out everything you need
0: to
1: know.
4: As more comes in,
3: we're still getting it off the ground.
1: Yeah.
3: Hopefully, we get some more soon. And
1: share
3: them on the website.
4: And we're going to work on the recording too. We're setting that up. So.
1: Yeah.
0: Good.
4: Yeah.
0: Well, I'll look that page up and like it and share it.

0: Yeah, we're gonna get some more stuff going on there soon. So
1: yeah,
2: yeah.
0: Stay tuned. I guess.
2: Awesome.
0: Yeah.
2: If people want to book you, how would they get a hold of you? Do you have a phone number? Or
0: yeah, they can go on there and either message the page or they can look on there and they got a couple phone numbers on there. You can call them.
1: On the Michigan.
0: Either address, me right? Or my grandpa will pick up.
2: Okay.
0: You can talk to one of us. So.
2: And that's on the Michigan
0: Bluegrass Band Facebook page.
2: Facebook
0: yep.
2: Page. Okay. All right. Awesome.
1: Yeah.
2: Well, that sounds like a pretty good start. I think you're heading in the right direction.
3: We're having fun.
0: Yeah.
2: That's amazing.
0: We're having
2: that's
0: a ton of fun.
1: Time. Yeah. Looking forward to playing tomorrow, too. We
0: yeah.
1: Probably get
0: yeah.
1: Two more sets
3: right.
1: Tomorrow here.
0: Yep.
1: At Charlotte.
0: Yep.
1: So,
0: 1:30,
1: go, yeah.
0: And I think 5:45 again.
1: 5:45
0: yep.
1: Again, same times. And,
0: as today.
1: And, Jerry, I don't know if you heard me mention earlier, I was on there. I got a little... emotional, I guess you could say. This is the first time I played this festival since probably, I want to say, 94 or 95.
2: Wow.
1: I was playing with Gary Adams, who obviously, you know, is unfortunately no longer with us.
0: Yeah.
1: But, so it's been a long time. So it was really just a real pleasure to get to come out here and play.
3: Yeah.
2: Nice.
3: Yeah.
2: Gosh, that, what is it, about 30 years?
1: It's been a long time.
3: Yeah.
2: Wow. Gary Adams, and you played also with Doyle Lawson?
1: I did. I played for about a year and a half with Doyle, and thoroughly enjoyed it, had a great time, and learned a lot from him. You know, I know I'm not the only one that shares this sentiment, but, you know, I think of our generation, he's just the best, in my opinion.
2: Yes.
1: That's just my opinion. I know others share it, but...
0: Mm-hmm.
1: You know, I've had the pleasure of sitting down and working out songs with him, and he just the way that he arranges songs, he just like none other, you know, really.
2: Oh, darn.
1: You know, he just has that.
0: He has
1: mind,
0: the ear.
1: He has the ear and the mind for that kind of stuff. So,
2: mm-hmm.
1: it was a real blessing for me to get to play with him.
2: Yes.
1: And I'm happy to see that he's back out.
3: Yes.
1: Now,
0: yeah.
1: Playing some shows.
0: Yeah, he's playing a couple shows.
1: Because
0: here.
1: He should be, you know,
3: yeah.
1: as long as
0: right.
1: he can. And
2: sure.
1: I don't know if you heard a chance. I'm kind of going off on a tangent
0: ahead.
1: But he's done. He's just like he never left. You know.
2: No kidding.
0: Yeah.
2: Who's all playing with him now?
1: He's got. I think he's got Jesse Baker playing
0: Baker
1: banjo.
0: Band,
1: he's a fine band. He's a fine musician and singer.
3: Yeah. John Mater on the bass, I think.
1: Yeah, John Mater was playing with him, and he had another, I think they kind of rotate with another guy.
3: Yeah.
1: And then there's the boy that played with him before in his last, I forget, I'm terrible with names.
3: Me too.
1: It was, was it James?
0: The guitar player?
1: Yeah, the guitar player.
0: I think so.
3: That's his last name, I think.
1: I think his last name is James.
0: Yeah.
1: But he's,
0: okay.
3: Ben James.
1: He was Ben
0: totally
1: James,
0: sure.
1: Yes, thank you.
3: He's
1: ben
3: really
1: James.
3: Great. Yeah.
1: He's great. And he was
3: great
1: doing
3: singer.
1: Some work with the Oak Ridge Boys, too.
3: Yeah.
1: I don't know if
2: yeah.
1: Yeah.
2: Yeah.
1: So,
2: William Lee, the mountain man, he's my buddy.
3: Yeah.
2: Awesome. Well, thank you for playing in this band and all you guys coming together to form this band.
3: Yeah.
1: Thank you. I appreciate you having us on.
2: Would you play another one for us?
3: Sure.
1: We want to
3: take care of it.
1: Do we know another one? We got one there in G with one now.
3: Why don't you tell me so or something?
1: Yeah,
0: do that.

0: Yeah, Gavin Conley and the Michigan Bluegrass Band right there, folks. That was awesome, you guys. Thank you for coming in.
1: Thanks for having us in here. Yeah.
0: You're welcome.
1: We've been wanting to get in here for a while.
0: Yeah. I've been trying to get you
1: in here for a while. We always talk about it. We miss each other.
0: I know, but I think it was meant to wait to this point.
1: Maybe. Reach this combination right here.
0: So if there was one thing that our listeners and your fans don't know about you that you would want them to know, what would that be?
1: Man, you're putting him
2: such a good question.
1: Yeah, you're putting him on me now.
2: I
1: don't know. Come up and talk to us. We're nice. Don't think we're stuck up. I'm never gonna be stuck up.
3: Yeah.
0: Yep. There you go.
3: Yeah.
1: That's one thing to know.
3: We're happy to talk to everybody.
1: Absolutely.
3: Yep.
0: Yeah. Awesome. Yeah. Well, thanks again, you guys.
1: Thank you for being in the old hippie bluegrass show.
2: Thank you. Thanks, Jerry.
0: You're welcome. Thank you,
1: guys. Good to see you, Jerry.
0: There they are, folks. Give them a big hand. Share it around the world.
4: Oh, around the world, man. Hey, that's an awesome thought right there. We sure appreciate our listeners around the world, don't we?
5: Oh, we sure do.
4: Well, on that first night after the Thursday shows, we went out and did a little bit of jamming. And we went to a camp of some friends of ours, and we were standing around there jamming, and we looked out by the road, and there was a couple young boys standing out there with their parents, and they were just watching what was going on. And then we invited them in, didn't we, Uncle Elmo?
5: Yeah, we did.
4: And they come in, and they were a little nervous at first, but there was no reason for them to be nervous because, man, I'm telling you, those boys could pick some bluegrass, couldn't they?
5: Oh, man, they showed everybody what they could do, and it was awesome.
4: So we got to talking to them and their parents, and it turns out they had only been picking the oldest one for 2 years that played the banjo. And the youngest one that played the mandolin, he'd only been playing for a year. And they're from Florida. Well, you'll find out all this information in the interview here with the Wilhelm brothers.
5: Oh, man, I'm telling you, if they stick with it, then there's going to be a force.
4: Hopefully we'll see him next year with the band.
5: Yeah, I hope so.
4: Well, let's check out the interview right here with the Wilhelm brothers.
0: Hey, folks, we're out here at the 54th Annual Charlotte Bluegrass Festival. We're in the old Hippie Bluegrass Show RV, and I've got the Wilhelm brothers in here, and they're going to play us about two or three, four tunes, and we're going to interview them and see what's going on with the Wilhelm brothers. Take it away, guys.

0: man, oh man, I like that kind of picking and carrying on, guys. Wow. We got Emil and Andreas here, right?
1: Yep.
0: And they come in from Florida?
2: Jacksonville, Florida.
0: Jacksonville, Florida, man. What a way to start out this wonderful Charlotte Bluegrass Festival. Ain't nothing like bringing some young pickers in and just checking them out. Thank you guys for coming in.
2: Yeah, thanks for having us.
0: So how did you get started in bluegrass?
2: Well, we heard it on the radio one day, and we asked our grandparents for instruments, and we got them the next Christmas.
0: Nice, nice. So when you heard the bluegrass, did you just kind of take to it and say, wow, I want to play that?
2: Yeah.
1: Yeah.
0: That style? Was it the banjo that caught your ear?
2: Yeah, it was the banjo.
0: Okay. And the mandolin for you?
1: Yeah.
0: Nice. Wonderful. What type, kind of instruments are you playing?
2: I'm playing a gold star banjo.
0: Nice, that sounds good.
1: I'm playing a gold tone mandolin.
0: Gold tone, oh, wonderful, wonderful. How long you guys been playing?
2: Me, about 2 years.
0: About 2 years?
1: 1 year.
0: 1 year? Well, that's awesome, you guys. And I heard you just came from, where was it, Woodsong?
2: Woodsong's. Woodsong's Old Time Radio Hour in Lexington.
0: Awesome, awesome. Was that right before you came up to Charlotte?
2: Mm-hmm.
0: Nice, nice. Well, that's really good. Would you like to play another one for us?
1: Yeah,
0: then we'll talk a little more, okay?
1: Fight County Breakdown.
0: The Wilhelm Brothers, folks.

0: Very nice, you guys. Very nice. So do you guys have a band in Florida?
1: Yeah, we play Farmer Market Gage together. I also play with, it's a band called Front Porch Marmalade.
0: Oh, okay.
1: Down in Florida,
0: yeah. All right. How many piece band is that?
1: That's a 4-piece band. Mandolin, me on banjo, guitar, fiddle. Well, the bass player plays fiddle, cornet, and bass. She normally plays bass.
0: Oh, okay. So you've been out doing some live shows with them then? Nice, nice. So I hear that you might have been traveling with Traveling McCurry's a little bit. What's going on there?
1: I was on their Young Guns tour. And I was at the Bijou Theater in Knoxville, Tennessee, and the community church concerts in Chapel Hill, North Carolina.
0: Wow. And now they're going to be here, or is there any chance you might get up and do a number with them this weekend?
1: We'll see. I don't know.
0: We'll see, huh?
1: You never can tell.
0: That would be awesome. I hope they get you up there. That'd be real
2: That'll
0: nice.
2: That'd be fun.
0: Yeah. Awesome. Gosh, you guys only been playing 1 year and 2 years. You're really doing good.
1: Thank you.
0: So you're doing some band music and you're traveling and just having a good time. And can you imagine this was going to happen like this when you first heard bluegrass music?
1: No, I had no idea.
0: That's great. That's great. Hey, we're going to have more from the Wilhelm brothers right after the station identification. But right now, I want to tell you about the 7 Mile Bluegrass Festival coming up July 23rd, 24th, and 25th. Now, it's going to be in Circleville, Ohio, which is south of Columbus. Just take 23 south, I believe. But it's going to be at the Pickaua County Ag and Event Center. And that's at 415 Lancaster Pike in Circleville, Ohio. So it's going to be awesome. For more information on that, you can go to 7milebluegrass.com/festival. Or you can call Billy at 740-701-0834. We'll be right back. Thanks for tuning in Charlotte, Michigan. Hey, check out the Old Hippie Bluegrass Show website, www.oldhippiebluegrassshow.com. So I'm going to be talking to Billy real soon, and we're going to get the scoop right from Billy, and we'll probably have that on the show next week. But let me tell you a little bit more about it. He's going to be having Junior Sisk. These are the headliners. Billy, or Blue Highway, Larry Sparks, who we just saw put a phenomenal show on at the Charlotte Bluegrass Festival. And we're going to see if we can't get Larry in the RV down at the 7 Mile Bluegrass Festival and do an interview with him down there. And there's a lot of other great regional bands that are going to be there. So the entry fee for this, you're not going to believe this, to go to a great festival like this for 3 days is only 7 items of non-perishable food donations. And this is all going to be donated to the Veterans in Transition and the Chillicothe VA. Back to the Wilhelm brothers. What, would you like to do another one for us?
1: Yeah.
0: All right. The Wilhelm brother folks. Brothers, right here in the Old Hippie Bluegrass Show RV, and we're out at the Charlotte Bluegrass Festival, and this is just kicking it off. There's going to be a lot more to come here this weekend, and a lot of great bands out here, so come on out. It's going to be good. These guys are going to be doing some nighttime picking, too?
1: Yep.
0: Parking lot picking?
1: Probably.
0: And that's some of the funnest stuff right there. We couldn't believe it last night when We seen him come into the campsite over there. We had to invite him in and get him to pick, and everybody just loved him. And I decided, man, we got to get these guys on the show and check it out and see where they're from and what they're up to. And now they're going to do another one for us. Thank you, guys.

0: Man, you guys do some mighty fine picking, you know what? So, how can people follow you or...
1: I have my business card with me. You
0: got
1: want
0: a
1: that?
0: Business card? Yeah. Do you have social media too?
1: I'm on Instagram and Facebook at Emil Wilhelm Music.
0: Okay. Emil Wilhelm Music.
1: Yes.
0: Okay. That's your Facebook page?
1: And Instagram.
0: And Instagram. Okay. Okay. What's future plans looking like? You guys got any? Or are you just winging it or what?
1: I don't know. Winging it, I guess.
0: Yeah? Yeah, heading anywhere from here?
1: We're gonna go to a rental house where we're staying for, I think, a week or two. Mm-hmm. Then we're gonna go back down, do another show on Wood Songs. And then we're gonna go back down to Florida.
0: Awesome, awesome. You don't know our good buddy Ernie Evans down there in Florida that puts on the bluegrass festivals down there? He runs quite a few festivals.
1: Oh, yeah.
0: Ernie does,
1: like,
0: yeah.
1: I think Palak is one of
0: his festivals, yeah. Yeah. Awesome, wow. Maybe we'll see you and hear you playing one of their shows one of these days down there. That's great. That's just great. Anything you want to ask him, Jimmy?
2: And he answered everything. I played with these boys last night, and I was just in awe. I was in shock. I had to put my guitar down. I couldn't keep up with them. You boys are really good.
3: Thank you.
0: Yeah, I think Brad wanted to break his hands.
2: He did. Banjo Brad was like, what the heck?
0: You know that's a compliment when somebody tells you that they want to break your fingers. That's right. That's awesome, you guys. Well, would you have one more for us?
1: Yeah, Salt Creek.
0: All right. Here they are, the Wilhelm Brothers, one more time.

0: Mighty fine. Yeah, thank you. It was great, you guys. Well, is there anything that you'd like to let our listeners know about you guys that we haven't talked about yet?
1: No, we talked about everything, I guess.
0: Well, we want to get your name out there, and so people will come and see you pick and grin and play, and I sure appreciate you coming in and being on the show.
1: Sure, thank you.
0: Thank you very much. The Wilhelm Brothers, you give them a big hand. Yeah.
2: Well, that was the Wilhelm Brothers live on the RV at Charlotte, Michigan. And coming up next, we got the Kentucky Just Us came on the bus, and they blowed us away. It was great. We had a little snafu there a couple times with the power, but we got her out there and live. And on the RV, you're about to listen to some of the good music we heard live in the RV. Here they are, Kentucky Just Us.
0: Hey folks, we're out here at the 2026 Charlotte Bluegrass Festival, and this is the 54th annual, and we've got Kentucky Just Us in the old Hippie Bluegrass Show RV. They come off stage a little bit ago, and man, they put up a great show out there. Wait till you hear them, folks. We're going to have them play a little music, and then we're going to interview them, see what's going on with Kentucky Just Us.

0: man, rocking the bluegrass right here in the old hippie bluegrass show RV, folks. In here with Kentucky Just Us. How you guys doing?
1: Oh, we're doing awesome. How are you?
0: Oh, I'm doing real good. So happy to see you guys out here at the festival.
1: Yes, sir. Yeah, we love the Charlotte Bluegrass Festival. It's been awesome being back.
0: And you guys been doing a pretty heavy tour schedule, too, haven't you?
1: Yes, sir. We've been keeping busy. We were in North Carolina and Kentucky for some shows last weekend and here in Michigan this weekend. So very thankful to be keeping the roads hot right now. So.
2: A lot of fun.
0: You got to like this cooler weather a little bit, huh?
1: Yeah, it's been nice.
0: So you guys pretty much have the same band as when we first met a couple years ago?
1: Yes, sir.
0: That's great. You can tell you guys are getting a lot tighter. And I mean, not that you weren't tight, but there's nothing like time playing together that
2: brings
0: it all together, is there? So you guys got a new album out, I think I heard you say, on stage. Tell us a little about that.
2: It's an album called 10. It was to commemorate 10 years in the business. We actually released it in October, so it's pretty new, still hot off the press, and we're really fortunate to be touring with some of those songs off the album.
0: Nice. And you're doing them in your shows.
2: Do you have
0: one planned for us today
2: after
0: that?
2: We've done a lot of them at our shows. Actually, the one we just did here a second ago is one of the songs on the album. It's a song that was pitched to us by Mr. Dave Stewart. And this next song, we're gonna do a picking number for you here in a minute, but the song after that is one that she wrote, and it's on the album. I might save the rest of the details that one for a minute.
0: All right, that sounds good. All right, well, let's hear it. Let's see what you're going to do
2: all
0: for
2: right.
0: us.
2: All right, we're going to do y'all an old Bill Monroe song right now to let everybody turn loose on the instruments, one called Wheelhouse.

0: man, that was wow.
1: That was a big wow, man.
2: Thank you so much.
1: Wasn't that some fine picking there, Craig? Man, oh man.
3: My fingers hurt just watching.
1: Congratulations.
2: Oh, thank you.
1: For picking and everybody. Good job
4: thank
1: on that.
4: Thank you.
2: You might have noticed when Caleb came up to take a mailing break, he's repping the brand new Kentucky Just Us merch right there. Those hats, this is the first festival they've been available at, so.
1: There you go, there you go.
2: Yeah.
4: Go ahead.
2: This boy right here picking guitar for us today, he's filling in for us. He's some kind of a guitar picker. Now, he plays with Vince Gill, Monroeville Band, and he's just doing great. We use him sometimes when we can get him to, and he just does a bang-up job every time.
1: Awesome.
4: Parker Collins.
1: Parker,
5: thank
1: good
5: y'all.
1: To hear you, Parker.
5: Thank y'all.
1: Yeah, I think I've seen you with him. Were you at Spigma with him, too?
5: I was at Spigma,
1: okay.
5: Hanging out.
1: Oh, okay,
5: yes,
1: yeah.
5: Sir.
1: That's an awesome place, ain't it?
5: Oh, yes.
4: It's always fun, yeah.
1: And for the folks who are just seeing who you guys are, tell them a little bit more about where you're from.
4: Sure. So we're from Glasgow, Kentucky. That's our home base. And like you said, we celebrated a decade of music. We'll actually be a band together for 12 years coming up in October. And if you want to find out more about us, you can check us out on Facebook, Instagram, our website, KentuckyJustUs.com. Find out where we're going to be. We'd love to see you down the road. So,
1: is that how you get your bookings through there, too?
4: Yes, sir, you can. You can DM us on Facebook or Instagram or KentuckyJustUs@gmail.com. Either of those ways, or there's actually a contact form on our website as well. So.
1: All right. Awesome. It's so good to see you guys out picking. How's Mom doing back there?
6: Been awesome.
1: You keeping up with them?
6: I'm trying hard.
4: She is. She's definitely doing that.
1: Sounds good.
6: Thank you.
1: So you got another one for us? Would you like to hear?
2: Yeah. Now this song right here is off of the brand new album, and it's one that Casey wrote, and it's one of the most bluegrass tunes on the album, and I'm real proud of the way everybody did on it. It's called The Last Train.

0: wrote that one, huh?
1: Yes, sir.
0: Nice, nice. And the music, too?
1: Yes, sir. I sat down one day and realized that I hadn't written a lot of more traditional sounding bluegrass songs. And so that was just what I had a guitar in my hand, and that was kind of the inspiration for it, is I just wanted to write a bluegrass song. And there's so many train songs in bluegrass, so I thought might as well try it.
0: You gotta have at least one in the band.
1: Oh, yes, sir.
0: So if there was one thing your fans don't know about you and our listeners, but that you would want them to know, what would that be?
1: That's a tough one. Just one thing.
2: Just one thing.
0: Something that they don't know about you, that you would want them to know.
2: Well, that way our...
3: We're single.
2: Oh, no.
1: He's single, so let him call.
2: That. That's, let's keep that under wraps there.
1: I guess our name's Kentucky Just Us, and I think that's, you know, we try to be just us in all of our music, and whether we see at Walmart or whether we're on the road, and, you know, so we hope that you enjoy it, and we'd love to, for you to come out and see a show sometime. So.
0: Awesome. That kind of describes it. Anybody else want to let something out about them that we don't know about you or anything?
4: Come on.
2: Well, you need to stay really close and in tune with what we're putting out on social media, because we keep writing new songs and putting out our own material, and we keep branching out, and that's the best way to keep up with us.
1: I guess we can share. We haven't shared this on Facebook, but something that nobody knows yet is we've been really, really honored to be nominated for, I think, 9 or 10 Josie Awards this year, including Vocalist of the Year. Thank you. And everybody on their instruments, and Fans Choice Group of the Year. So we've been really honored for that.
0: Awesome. That's great. Yeah. And did I see your name on the banjo, IBMA?
2: I don't know about IBMA, probably. Probably not. Or if it was, I haven't seen. Okay, well, that's awesome then. I hadn't seen it, but I don't keep up with it close enough. So thank you to whoever put that out there.
0: You definitely deserve an award. All of you do.
2: Thank you so much.
0: Playing really good. Really good. Well, thank you for coming in.
1: Thanks for having us.
2: Thank you.
0: You're welcome to do one more. It's up to you guys.
2: Well,
0: you got to get going. What time do you go back on?
3: It's up to you guys.
1: That's fine,
2: yeah.
1: We'll just save some boys for the show.
2: Yeah, we'll do y'all one more right here.
0: Awesome. They're going to do one more, folks. Kentucky Just Us. Thank you guys again. And I'll have to get that new record from you. So
2: yes, sir. We'd love to.
0: I think I have that one yet.
2: I just want to let everybody know that if we run out of tape before we finish this song right here, I just want everybody to remember, if you liked it, please tell everybody you know. And if you didn't, please keep it to yourselves.
0: There you go. Good advice.
2: Try to get everybody in tune here real quick. I've been telling everybody that we're not having trouble staying in tune. These instruments are pretty good. They take care of us. But we're sponsored by this company called Peterson Strobe Tuners. And we're just trying to get a real good advertisement in for them. So, y'all, anybody at home that needs a tuning instrument, get you a Peterson Strobe tuner. All right. Yeah, we've got some brand new merch here at this festival. We got new hats. We got brand new t-shirts. I wish we'd have brought this with us to show you, but we do have some brand new t-shirts, brand new hats, new stickers. All this stuff will be available on the website pretty soon. I just have to throw this out there, you know. Kentucky Just Us merch has a few side effects, you know. You might get dizzy or drowsy or pass out from intense enjoyment of real bluegrass, country, and gospel music. And she's making me shut up now. So. All right, here's one called Pikeville Flood.

0: Yeah, man, that's a hit right there. Woo! Thank you so much. Is that on your latest record?
1: Well, it's not on our latest record. It's on our next to latest record, and we're almost out of them. So if y'all want to get one of these records, the record it's on is Mountains of Home. Okay. We've got a very few with us, and that's all we have left. So those at home want to order it, you better get on it soon. And those here at the festival, well, you better grab them while you can.
0: They still got one more show, folks. Get out here and see them if you're not here. And if you're here, check out their merch. Thank you, guys.
2: Thanks for having
1: us.
2: Thank
0: y'all. You're very welcome. Very welcome. Kentucky Just Us. We got a lot of great recordings out there, and we couldn't get them all into the show this week. So be patient, you folks out there that we didn't get to. But we had a great time. And let's see, next week we'll be talking to the promoter, Wes, and Blair, and we'll get the scoop on what's going on with the Charlotte Bluegrass Festival. Maybe we'll hear something about next year, Uncle Elmo.
3: Oh, man, I hope so.
0: And we also have a couple more interviews to do and some great local band that's fresh up, Uphill River. We're going to have them on next week also. But it was a big time out there, man. And what a good crowd. The weather was awesome. We're talking about the Charlotte, Michigan Bluegrass Festival. Well, coming up here, Amanda Cook, she put on a couple great shows out there also. And in between her sets, she came into the RV with her band and did an interview and played some great music, didn't she?
3: Oh, she sure did.
0: Well, let's check out this interview with Amanda Cook right here. Hey, folks, we're out here at the Charlotte Bluegrass Festival, the 54th annual 2026 Charlotte Bluegrass Festival. And we have Amanda Cook Band in the RV right now, live in the RV. And we're going to turn them loose for a song, and then we're going to interview them and see what's going on with the Amanda Cook Band. All right, take it away.
2: All right.

0: Man, that was awesome, you guys.
1: Thank you.
0: Amanda Cook Band, folks. Woo! Debut right here on the old Hippie Bluegrass Show. Awesome, you guys.
1: Thanks.
0: Wow. Man, we play that song on the radio show, and I'm telling you, it sounds so awesome hearing it live. You guys, you got it all there. There's nothing like when people buy your records, and then you go out there and you play, and you sound like your record even.
1: That's the point. Yeah, that's what we're trying to do.
0: There you go. You've done it. I think you've done it.
1: Well, thank you.
0: Well, tell us a little bit about how that came about.
1: So, Ghost Town was pitched to me by Mr. Theo McMillan. He's written on previous records for us, and he sent me a whole pile of songs, and this was one of the very first ones that I listened to. In fact, my husband was out in the wood shop that day, and he was on a live, and he was turning a wood bowl, and I ran out there with the phone. I said, "Listen to this." He goes, "I'm on a live. I can't listen to that right now." But I knew that song was going to be, you know, really good for the band, and we're so happy for it. So
0: wonderful.

0: almost finished, and she's got a real pretty Norman Blake song that she did on her upcoming album. And so I think I'd like her to sing one for everybody today.
1: Is this out yet?
0: No. It's almost done. Well, we know that probably by the mid-fall, we're going to try to get something out for Caroline.
1: We'll be looking for that.
0: Awesome. But this one's called The Fields Are White with Daisies. I'm going to switch sides with you, Caroline, so you can get closer to that microphone.
1: There you go.
0: There we go.
1: Awesome. This is going to be great.
0: Mm-hmm.

0: Well, I'll just quote what our Facebook listener out there watching said. That was amazing.
1: Oh, hi. Thank you.
0: It totally was.
1: Thank you.
0: That was, whew, man, awesome song he
1: thank
0: wrote
1: you. There. Yeah, he's, that's a great song.
0: Yeah. Well, tell us a little bit about each of you's musical career so the folks can get to know you a little bit.
1: Okay.
0: You want to start?
1: Sure. I grew up in the panhandle of Florida, around Bluntstown, kind of close to Panama City. Played with my grandfather and my cousins. We had a family band. Played with them for quite a few years. And then played in a local band in Panama City. And then started with Amanda back in 2013.
0: Okay.
1: So, yep, almost 12 years we've been going together. So,

0: flies.
1: Yeah,
0: man.
1: It does. It's been a good ride.
0: You guys are really tight. You can tell it's been a lot of hours playing together.
1: Right? We've definitely had a lot of hours.
2: A lot of time, yeah, for sure.
1: Yeah.
0: And you, sir?
3: Kind of like her, I grew up in the family band, too. Me and my dad, we played a lot together and played in churches growing up and then played in some local bands back home in North Carolina and just kind of just gradually meeting new people and learning more and more as I went. And played in Gatlinburg, Tennessee for a long time, so that's been a blessing.
0: Still get to do that. My old smoke...
3: Old Smoky Moonshine.
0: Yeah, I might have some of that in the freezer.
3: We may have to fellowship here in a little while.
0: Yeah, I think we're going to, All right, how about you, sir, on the fiddle here?
4: I'm a hillbilly from Arkansas, so I grew up playing there.
0: Dealing with the Dillards?
4: You know, it's funny, I've met them, but I never did pick with them.
0: Okay.
4: But, I grew up there, and of course, we're like 35 to 40 minutes from Branson, so there was always a lot of music going on. So got to play with a lot of different folks up there. Just been doing it since I was a little kid. I've been with her for 11 years now, and it's probably, of all the bands I've played with, I probably like this one about as good as any of them because everybody's so cool and nice to work with.
0: That means like a lot, don't it?
4: I love it.
0: Woo!
2: Yeah.
0: Awesome. Yeah, you can tell you guys are really together there on that. Mm-hmm. And you, sir?
5: Yeah, I'm from Newland, North Carolina. I've been playing the mainland since I was 5 years old. And took lessons actually from Jason Burleson. Jason's originally from Newland in Avery County there in North Carolina. So I took lessons from him starting out and played in a family band with another family, my dad and brother, called Boone and Church. Still play with them sometimes, every once in a while. And a recent graduate of ETSU in the Bluegrass Old Time Roots Music Program in Johnson City down there. And been with Amanda for about, I don't know, about eight or ten months.
2: Yeah, eight months. 8 months. Yeah.
0: Okay. So you're fitting in good.
5: Thank you so much.
0: And on the bass?
6: Well, I grew up in Gulfport, Mississippi, and I didn't start playing bass till I was 17. And it wasn't this bass, it was electric bass. I grew up with the classic rock and all that kind of stuff.
0: Yeah.
6: And then I somehow met George at a music store because I was interested in playing jazz at the time, and he was playing some jazz. And then one thing through another, we ran into Amanda at a festival in Florida where she was playing bass.
2: Yeah.
6: And then it was a few years after that I finally joined the band.
2: I snatched him up. So Josh has been in the band for 10 years.
0: Oh, man.
2: Yeah.
0: Awesome.
2: Yeah.
0: That means a lot right there.
2: Yeah.
0: Awesome. And Amanda, we saved you for last. Last but not least.
2: Well, I grew up in the panhandle of Florida as well. My whole family's in the Pensacola area, and my dad picked banjo. And so that's where my bluegrass bug started. And played in a band with him for about 10 years before we started this band. And bluegrass has just been a part of my life since as long as I can remember, So. Now we just get to live it.
0: There you go. Yeah. There you go. I'm going to turn that AC down so it don't kick our power off.
2: Yeah.
0: One way or the other. There it goes. Don't want to lose that again.
2: No.
0: Well, that's pretty awesome, man.
2: Yeah.
0: You guys are really coming together good. What's the future looking like? Where are you guys heading for?
2: Well, we've got a big summer. We're out touring our new record that drops in the fall. Love Through Time will be out on October the 16th. So, we've just got a full summer of tour dates to promote that record. We're heading to Montana for the Montana Folk Festival. And then we got a little bit of time off there at the end of July, but August we are rocking and rolling all the way through until November.
0: Yeah, nice.
2: So yeah, we're excited about the new record, and the people are really reacting well to the singles we've sent out. So we're excited to see how the rest of the record lands throughout the rest of the year. So,
0: awesome. Yeah. Well, we'll keep playing what we're getting.
2: Well, we appreciate you, Jerry. Yes, we really do.
0: You're on Billy Blue, aren't you?
2: No, we're Mountain Fever Records.
0: Mountain Fever.
2: Yeah.
0: Okay.
2: Yeah.
0: All right. So. Yeah, they keep me up pretty good on who's coming out with what.
2: Yeah, I try to keep you up to date with what Mountain Fever's releasing. So.
0: Thank you. Appreciate that. That's for sure.
2: Yeah. So.
0: What would you like to do? Can you do one more?
2: Sure. Yeah, we can. What do we want to do off the new record? Want to do Down in the Quarter?
1: Yeah.
2: That'd be a nice fast one.
0: Has that one been released yet?
2: No, it hasn't. So this is a brand new song.
0: Oh, wow.
2: We'll switcheroo here. This is an old Charlie Sizemore. I'm not sure who, right now I can't remember who wrote the song, but I do know Charlie Sizemore performed it and recorded it back in the 80s. And I came across this vinyl record, and it was the first track on that record. I looked at Josh and I said, we got to record that song. So it's a fun one to do. This one's called Down in the Quarter.

0: hear another hit right there. Oh, yeah.
1: Thanks.
0: Wow, that's awesome. Who wrote that one?
1: I don't remember who wrote it. Right off the top of my head, I lost it. But I know it was recorded originally by Charlie Sizemore.
0: Okay. Yeah. That's a great song for you guys.
1: Yeah, we're hoping to get that one out sometime in the fall before IBMA. That's kind of the goal.
0: Okay.
1: So we'll drop that one out for the radio. So you'll be looking for it.
0: I will be. Definitely yeah. will be.
1: Yeah.
0: All right. Well, if there was one thing that our listeners and your fans that watch this mm-hmm. and they don't know about you guys,
1: yeah,
0: but you would want them to know.
1: Oh, gosh.
0: What would that be?
1: Goodness.
0: Something they don't know.
1: Something they don't know.
0: You would want them to know.
1: That's tough.
2: Well, these two are the best cooks I've ever come across. That's
0: there you go.
2: They've been good ever since
1: Amanda Cook.
0: Cooks.
1: Yeah.
0: Cook, huh?
1: Yeah.
0: Awesome.
1: I spent a lot of time cooking. I've got two kids and a husband at home, you know, and got to keep them fed. And Caroline takes, you know, we share the duties of cooking in the kitchen when the band's around, so.
0: Well, they say if you got to cook for a couple, you might as well
1: cook for
0: a
1: six.
0: Dozen.
1: That's right.
0: Ain't much more work, is it?
1: Yeah, right.
0: Well, that's good. That's awesome. Well, that's pretty special. You got to keep the Army fed.
1: Yeah.
0: Keep them on the road.
1: Yeah.
0: All right. Well, is there something you'd like to let your fans know out there that we haven't talked about?
1: Not really. Yeah, just be watching us. We've got all the social medias, you know, channels, TikTok, Facebook, Insta, all those. And check out the website, AmandaCookBluegrass.com. We got lots of tour dates to pick up on and be catching that, you know, new record out live. Yeah. We're trying. Our goal is to hit the Billboard charts again with this record, so we're pre-selling this record through the summer.
0: Awesome.
1: Out at the record table. There's some out there right now.
0: Awesome. Yeah. Where are you going from here?
1: Heading to Montana.
0: Yeah. Awesome.
1: Yeah, so it's going to be a good summer.
0: They're going to enjoy you out there, that's for sure.
1: Yeah, I hope so.
0: All right, folks.
1: All right, Jerry,
3: thank you so much.
0: You're welcome.
1: Appreciate you.
0: Amanda Cookman, give them a big hand.
1: Woo! Thanks, y'all.
0: Awesomeness right there, wasn't it?
4: Yeah, it was.
0: Hey, we didn't get to interview Billy Strings. I got to talk to him a little bit, but I'm going to play a section from the 2018 interview where he did Wild Bill Jones.
5: And skateboarding is lower on the mm-hmm. thing. But yeah, you know, that's something I think some people maybe don't know about me is that I love skateboarding. I sit there and watch skateboard videos all the time.
6: I'll be doing it.
5: And I got a lot of friends that are really good at it.
6: Nice.
5: Yeah.
6: That is a neat thing to watch. I don't know how you guys do it, riding them rails and stuff.
5: Yeah, you just, it's just like anything. It's muscle memory and you get used to it. And some people are just, once they get going on that thing, some people, they're just a natural. Just like anybody on a surfboard or, you know, a bicycle or whatever, you know. Some Evel Knievel or whatever it is. Some people just,
6: yeah.
5: you know, or a guitar, you know. So you stick a guitar
6: yeah.
5: in little
6: yeah.
5: Jimi Hendrix, man. There's okay. fire there.
6: I got my old Martin back there. You want to play one for the folks before you go?
5: I could try.
6: Let me grab it for you. Let me know what you think about it. Give that a shot.

0: concierge.
1: You got a capo?
0: Yep. And this is one my dad used to play. When I was little, I really liked it because it was such a story and it had such a vibe, like those old cowboy movies you watched. Mm-hmm.

0: Awesome, man. Oh, man, I was in another world, dude. Thank you so much
1: Oh, that's my favorite.
0: Coming in, dude.
1: Thank you
0: so much.
1: Thank you, man.
2: Awesomeness. Hey, we'll have more next week from the Charlotte Bluegrass Festival.
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1: I gotta tell you, I was nervous to talk to someone so different than me.
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0: This week, as we celebrate our country's independence, we'll enjoy Spirit of America from the Cody Norris Show. 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Also, Doyle Lawson and Quicksilver, Balsam Range, The Grascals, and more right here on Knee Deep in Bluegrass. 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

Times into the mid-90s. Down south, Dallas heats up to around 100 degrees. Charlotte reaches the low 90s, and New Orleans climbs into the low 90s with humidity and very warm nights. Hawaii stays warm with highs in the low to mid-80s, breezy trade winds and passing showers, while Alaska remains much cooler with scattered rain and temperatures mainly in the 50s and 60s. That's your national forecast. I'm Chris Powers. The best.

0: From ABC News, I'm Wayne Cabot. 25 dead in New Jersey from day after day of sweltering heat, suffocating humidity, with little to no relief at night. Some who died are elderly. Some are in their 30s. Worst heat wave in 14 years, says Governor Mikey Sherrill, now surveying destruction from storms that ended the stifling heat. The mayor of Pahrump is saying power may not be back fully until midweek. ABC's Sonia Rincon.
1: It is a good thing the heat wave is over, because being without power when it's 80 degrees is a lot better than when it's 90 plus. Cleanup and power restoration are underway, but they will not be done before the next round of storms. A neighbor here we spoke with says it's time to take climate change more seriously. Summer storms are getting more and more destructive.
2: I've been through hurricanes.

0: things here and whatnot. But this was the most intense. It looked like straight line wind.
1: Now, one of the lasting impacts of the storms Friday night is on New Jersey transit trains. Dozens of trees fell onto the wires that supply power to several train lines.
2: We have a World Cup wowser. America's star will play Monday after all. President Trump calling FIFA on behalf of Folarin Balogun. Carded for stepping on a foot.
3: What changed was FIFA somewhat unexpectedly said that they are going to change the punishment itself. So they didn't so much as reverse the decision, because that would admit some kind of wrongdoing from the referee. It also is very hard to do that because the call itself was reviewed by the video assistant referee. Mm-hmm. So essentially within the game, they doubled down on the choice that they made.
2: ABC's Christian Cordero, the U.S. playing Belgium, which says it is astonished. A man is in custody after a woman in her 20s was killed by do-it-yourself fireworks.
4: A chaotic scene unfolding in front of a home after a car caught on fire when a large quantity of fireworks ignited and exploded.
2: That's in Chico, California. Melissa Adon, this is ABC. Hollywood had high hopes for the long weekend, but a new movie was a bit of a dud compared to expectations.
5: Un movie de Minions con Monstras.
6: Minions and Monsters mustered up $60 million at the box office, way below the $80 million that had been projected for that family film over the extended holiday weekend. It marks the lowest opening for the series.
7: What are you, some sort of old man toy?
6: What? Toy Story 5, meanwhile, notched the number 2 slot with $31 million. It's that movie's third week of release. And Supergirl slid to third place in week 2, raking in $9.6 million in ticket sales. Mike Dubusky, ABC News.
2: Virginia now allows cameras in crosswalks and at stop signs, thanks to a bill by State Senator Angelia Williams-Graves.
8: They will turn on when they sense, if you will, the car approaching and not slowing down. The goal is for people to obey the rules of the road.
2: Violators can expect to pay a fine. That law took effect July 1st, letting towns and municipalities install them if they choose to. Virginia is also first in the nation to put a device in vehicles of chronic speeders. It uses real-time GPS data to pinpoint the vehicle's exact position on the road and compare it with the local speed limits. If the driver's going over, the brakes are applied. The typical court-mandated duration for the device is a year. A mother who lost her son to a speeding crash says this would have saved him. Wayne Cabot, ABC News.

0: Let's listen to Uncle Josh now with the old hound dog and a little number where Earl Scruggs kindly comes in and helps him out. Kindly watch Earl. He might speed this one on you, John.
1: Hey, it's John and Heidi from the John and Heidi Show.
2: This Movie Star Monday, we visit with actor and comedian Johnny Pemberton. You might know him from Fallout. You might know him from Superstore. Well, he's got a new project that recently came out. It's on Prime Video right now. It's a movie called Mermaid.
1: It's all happening on the Monday edition of the John and Heidi Show.
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5: Thank you for your service.

0: It's Monday. I have my beautiful bride here at my side.
1: We're still trying to recover. It was a very busy weekend.
0: What do I usually say here? Oh, yeah. It's good to see you, Heidi. Whatever. All the pleasantries. Yada, yada, yada. This and that and the other thing. And I got a guest on this Movie Star Monday. Johnny Pemberton. He's a funny, funny dude. I've seen him do stand-up comedy. Not live, but I saw a comedy special. Very, very funny comic. But he's on Superstore, where it's like an improv show. And he's also on Fallout, which is not necessarily known for comedy, although there's some funny parts of that. He's got a new film that came out like a month ago, maybe 2 months ago, called Mermaid. And it's a horror slash comedy. It does look funny. It's on Amazon Prime Video. And now that we're not quite as busy, our daughter got married Friday. So now that things are slowing down, maybe we'll watch a movie this evening. Well, maybe. But we're going to chat with Johnny Pemberton coming up on this Movie Star Monday.
2: His name was Zebediah Jones. I just called him Zeb.

But in a godforsaken country, we were brothers in the fight. A Minnesota farm boy spent my summers making hay.

0: To some people, the sound of a baby babbling doesn't mean much. 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
3: That's really funny.

0: Now with today's reason to party, here's my beautiful bride, Heidi Small. What do you have for me over there, Heidi?
1: Today's camera day.
0: Oh, okay.
1: And I found a beverage called Soft Focus.
0: Oh, that's pretty cool.
1: Yeah. This has got liquor 43, vodka, amaretto, heavy cream, roasted almond bitters, and espresso beans. And I think it sounds so delicious.
0: Hmm. That does sound interesting.
1: It does.
0: I don't know that I will try it, but if you have it, I will. I'll be there for moral support.
1: I don't have any liquor 43. I don't even know what that is.
0: Yeah, it's. I think it's made up. That's not a real thing. I've got a link to the drink. It's in the show notes for today at John and Heidi Show.
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0: Now, surveys and studies and such, a new study finds that teens' late-night phone use is pushing many of them into unhealthy sleep patterns on school nights. Experts recommend 8 to 10 hours of sleep, but over half of the U.S. teen population report using their phones for an hour or more between 10 a.m. and 6 p.m. I'm sorry, between 10 p.m. and 6 p.m. What?
1: Probably mean 10 p.m. and 6 a.m.
0: It says p.m., but either way, many check their devices between the midnight and 4 a.m. time as well. Researchers say the habit cuts into their sleep, it disrupts their rest, and can affect their mood, their learning, and their emotional control. Sleep loss in adolescents is linked to irritability, poorer focus, and higher mental health risks.
1: Yeah.
0: Social media, gaming videos, and messaging apps are often the big culprits. Experts stress that solutions should involve families, including shared rules, screen-free zones, and keeping the phone out of the bedroom
1: completely.
0: Surveys and studies and such on the John Erskine.

0: Hey, Dad, your prescription will be ready in just a minute. 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
9: Big screen, little screen, music icon Cher and Live Aid founder Bob Geldof are in talks to voice an Australian animated feature called Fly Squad First Strike. It follows three unlikely insect heroes who infiltrate a vast human chemical fortress in search of an antidote to a toxin that's threatening the survival of their world.
10: Well, there you go.
9: There's
10: so now Cher's
9: going to
10: start doing voiceovers.
9: Yes. So I think that whole thing is...
10: That is interesting.
9: So, and one of these insects apparently is going to do a thing called Insect Aid. So it's like Live Aid. So that's
10: okay.
9: How... Anyway, CBS has struck a deal to pay Lee Mendelsohn Film Productions an undisclosed sum after the Linus and Lucy Vince Valgardi composition, it was used on the Stephen Colbert show with no permission.
10: Oh.
9: So then they're like, okay, because it was they used it as like a joke for a thing back
10: right.
9: in May. Anyway, they're paying an undisclosed sum and it's going to a real specific project, which I think is kind of cool. And Ben Stiller's long rumored documentary about the New York Knicks has been confirmed. He's going to be putting this out with a company called A24 and HBO, I believe, is who he's working with on that. So
10: he's a huge Knicks fan.
9: Yes.
10: He's at all those games
9: yeah.
10: all the time. You see pictures of him.
9: There
10: That's cool.
9: Go. Big screen, little screen on the John and Heidi Show.

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1: NATO leaders gather in Turkey this week for a summit as the Trump administration continues to scrutinize the transatlantic alliance. The summit kicks off Tuesday in Ankara, where European leaders are bracing for a future in which the U.S. plays a smaller role in security and defense. Member states last year committed to spending 5% of their GDP on defense by 2035. The ongoing Russia-Ukraine war is also expected to be in focus. Huge crowds mourned Iran's supreme leader for a second day. Lisa Carton reports.
2: Tens of thousands flooded the streets of Tehran on Sunday, wailing and chanting, with some calling for revenge. Even larger crowds are expected Monday when Ayatollah Khamenei's casket will be taken on a procession through the streets of the capital city. Iran is holding a six-day state funeral ahead of his burial on July 9th. The ceremonies are being held nearly 4 months after he was killed in U.S.-Israeli airstrikes. Meantime, peace talks between the U.S. and Iran are set to resume after the funeral. I'm Lisa Carton.
1: Trump accounts, a new federal savings and investment account for children, are officially live. Rob Martier fills us in.
3: The Treasury Department said over 6 million Trump accounts have been opened for children under age 18. Of those, over a million will receive the $1,000 federal pilot contribution for newborns. Only children who are U.S. citizens and have a valid Social Security number may open a Trump account, and no child may have more than one. To qualify for the one-time federal pilot contribution, the child must be born between January 1, 2025 and December 31, 2028. I'm Rob Martier.
1: And an investigation is underway after a man was shot to death in Memphis by two members of the National Guard. It happened early Sunday morning in the downtown area. Authorities say local police officers were in pursuit of an armed suspect when National Guard soldiers assigned to the Memphis Safe Task Force joined the chase. They say 20-year-old Tyron Johnson opened fire with a handgun and was fatally shot in response. There were no other injuries reported. I'm Mark Mayfield. NASA Administrator Jared Isaacman says the U.S. is in a space race with China. Appearing on CBS Face the Nation, Isaacman warned the Chinese program is moving at incredible speeds.
4: Chinese will land their Taikonauts on the moon. There's no question. The question is, will the United States return before them? And will we do so in a different way this time? Will we build the base, establish that enduring presence? I think the answer is yes.
1: He also argued for maintaining an American presence in space, pointing to possible scientific and economic benefits. His comments come on the heels of NASA's historic Artemis II mission, which flew four astronauts around the moon and back to Earth, marking a significant step for the space agency. NASA's Artemis III mission is scheduled for next year. The United States continues its World Cup run today. The team battles Belgium in the round of 16 from Seattle. The Stars and Stripes got great news from FIFA as Fallon Balogun has had his suspension overturned and is now eligible to play in the pivotal match. The star forward received a red card in last week's game against Bosnia, which usually carries an automatic suspension for the following game. The U.S. is trying to make its first quarterfinals appearance at the World Cup since 2002. The president of the NCAA is pushing back against prop betting at the collegiate level. During an interview with CBS Face the Nation, Charlie Baker said the practice of sports betting has changed the character and the culture of fandom.
5: I heard about it a lot from student athletes who said the noise and the, you know, abuse that they were taking from bettors around prop bets was really disturbing.
1: Prop betting involves gambling on a player or an event that's not necessarily tied to a game's final score. Baker, who served as governor of Massachusetts from 2015 until 2023, said student athletes likely have people in their circle asking them to rig their performances for the sake of making a profit. He called it incredibly demoralizing for student athletes. And at least 25 deaths are being blamed on the extreme heat that's been gripping half of the nation. I'm Mark Mayfield.

0: Heidi, did you know the largest species of penguin is the emperor penguin? Adults can stand about 4 feet tall. They can survive some of the harshest conditions on Earth, by the way. So, a 4 foot tall emperor penguin.
1: You would think some could get a little bigger than that. Four foot doesn't sound too
0: huge.
1: That's
0: a good sized penguin.
1: It was a big penguin, but.
0: Imagine if we were talking about chickens. It's 4 feet tall. You'd think they'd be bigger.
1: Oh,
0: with
1: a name like emperor.
0: Well, yeah. That's why they call them that, because they're the biggest. They're 4 feet tall. All right. We don't know everything, but now we know
2: this.
0: Have you
2: seen the new Food God Pyramid? Deputy Secretary of Agriculture Stephen Vaden describes it for our listeners.
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pocket fly. You were seated next to me with that happy, frightened look. And you and I got young again on that rocket flight we took.

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1: Time now for the joke of the day with my beautiful bride, Heidi Small. What do you have for me over there, Heidi?
2: A nun walks into Mother Superior's office and plunks down into a chair. She lets out a heavy sigh of frustration. Oh. What troubles you, sister? Asked Mother Superior. I thought this was the day you spent with your family. It was, sighed sister. I went to play golf with my brother and... You know, I was quite a talented golfer before I devoted my life to Christ. I seem to recall that, said Mother Superior. So I take it your day was not relaxing? Far from it, snorted Sister. In fact, I even took the Lord's name in vain today. Mm. Goodness, sister, grasped Mother Superior. You must tell me all about it. Well, we were on the fifth tee, and this hole is a monster with a nasty dog leg left and a hidden green, and I hit the best drive of my life. I creamed it, the sweetest swing I had ever made. And it's flying straight and true, right along the line I wanted, and it hits a bird in mid-flight. Oh, my, said Mother Superior. How unfortunate, but you surely didn't that didn't make you blaspheme, sister. No, that wasn't it, she said. While I was trying to fathom that it happened, this squirrel runs out of the woods, grabs my ball, and runs down the fairway. Oh, that must have made... That would have made me blasphemous, said Mother Superior. But I didn't, Mother, and I was so proud of myself. And while I was pondering whether this was a sign from God, this hawk swoops out of the sky and grabs a squirrel and flies off with my ball still clutched in its paws. So that's when you cursed, said Mother Teresa with a knowing Mother Superior with a knowing smile. Nope, that wasn't it either, she said, because as the hawk was starting to fly out of sight, the squirrel was struggling. The hawk dropped him right near the green. The ball popped out of his paws and rolled only about 18 inches from the cup.
1: Oh, wow.
2: Mother Superior sits back and says, you missed the butt, didn't you?
1: Yeah, you can't say that on the radio, honey. Can't say any of that. Wow. I wondered why you were smirking over there. All right. That's the joke of the day right here on the John and Heidi Show.

0: This is Carolina Network News. I'm Brian Kirkpatrick reporting. A Burlington Fire Department truck overturned Sunday afternoon while responding to an emergency near NC-62. The firefighters aboard were taken to a hospital and later cleared of injuries. The crash caused a power outage along Sharp Road between Ross Street and NC-62, with Duke Energy crews working to restore service. No other vehicles were involved, and the Burlington Police Department is investigating the cause of the accident. Alamance Burlington school system officials say teacher and administrator supplements funded by Alamance County will remain at current levels if the proposed state budget, which includes average teacher raises of up to 8%, is approved. District leaders said the state pay increases, combined with existing county funding, eliminate the need to increase local supplements, though ABSS had originally requested an additional $3.2 million in county operating funds to cover higher employee compensation and other expenses. The proposed state budget also includes one-time bonuses for many public school employees, including principals, central office staff, custodians, and school nutrition workers. Final legislative approval of the budget is expected soon. A Burlington woman who was stabbed 9 times by a fellow student inside a classroom at Cummings High School in 2022 is continuing her lawsuit against the Alamance Burlington school system and her former teacher, alleging they failed to prevent or stop the attack despite warning signs about the alleged assailant's violent history. The school board is seeking to have the case dismissed, arguing it is protected by governmental immunity, while the plaintiff contends the district waived that immunity through its insurance coverage and failed to provide a safe learning environment. A judge has not yet ruled on the motion to dismiss. You're up to date. For Carolina Network News, I'm Brian Kirkpatrick.
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2: Dry weather paints the picture across much of the West today, with sunshine from California into the desert Southwest. Meanwhile, scattered thunderstorms are expected from the plains into the Midwest and Ohio Valley during the afternoon, bringing heavy rain, gusty winds, and frequent lightning in a few spots. Wildfire concerns remain elevated across the Southwest. Highs will range from cool in the Northwest to scorching across the South. Seattle tops out in the low 70s. Minneapolis reaches the upper 90s, and Washington climbs into the mid-90s. Down south, Dallas heats up to around 100 degrees, Charlotte reaches the low 90s, and New Orleans climbs into the low 90s with humidity and very warm nights. Hawaii stays warm with highs in the low to mid-80s, breezy trade winds and passing showers, while Alaska remains much cooler with scattered rain and temperatures mainly in the 50s and 60s. That's your national forecast. I'm Chris Powers.

0: Time now for the scoop of the day. Only 8 countries have ever won the men's FIFA World Cup, despite the tournament being held 22 times since 1930. Brazil has the most championships with 5. Germany and Italy each have 4, followed by Argentina with 3, France and Uruguay with 2, and England and Spain each have 1. Here's another remarkable World Cup fact. Every men's World Cup champion has come from either Europe or South America. No country from North America, Africa, Asia, or Oceania have ever won the tournament.
1: Huh.
0: Oceania.
1: Interesting.
0: Where is that? And with the 2026 FIFA World Cup happening, Japan is once again drawing attention, not for soccer, but for their cleanliness. In Japan, many children grow up cleaning their own classrooms, the hallways, even the bathrooms at their school, learning that shared spaces should always be left spotless.
1: Love that.
0: Well, that lesson has carried into adulthood for many, and the Japanese supporters have become famous for collecting trash at stadiums after the matches. In addition, national team players are known for leaving locker rooms immaculate, often with a thank you note left behind. Fans say it's not about seeking attention, but showing respect for places they care about. Some even seen picking up litter as a simple first step towards volunteering and helping others.
1: Love it. That's wonderful.
0: I think that's really cool. And I can tell you, I've been a part of events. We do an event every year on the 4th of July, and it's amazing on the 5th of July how many bags of garbage we pick up.
1: Yeah.
0: So
1: yes.
0: Not everybody does that, just
1: no,
0: so you
1: know. No, they
0: don't. That is your scoop of the day on the John and
2: this
0: Heidi
2: is
0: show.
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0: Thank you for listening to the John and Heidi Show on this Movie Star Monday. I am excited to visit with a very funny actor and comedian, Johnny Pemberton. You might know him from Amazon Prime Video's Fallout, or you could know him from Superstore or Son of Zorn. He's on a bunch of other fun stuff, too. 21 Jump Street. I mean, a bunch of fun things. And he's got a new project that's out now. It is a comedic horror film. It's called Mermaid. And first of all, Johnny, thank you for taking the time to chat today. Excited to visit with you.
1: Hello.
0: You've had a chance to be in a bunch of fun programs. You're a funny, funny dude, very funny comic as well. And now you've got this new comedic horror film. It's called Mermaid. So tell me a little bit about this latest project that you're involved in called Mermaid.
1: Yes, Mermaid, a movie, a great movie, a film maybe even.
0: So let's talk about it. And how did you get involved in the film or movie Mermaid?
1: Mermaid, I got involved because I met with the director, Tyler Cornack, whose previous work I was a big fan of, and he had this project. He was like, hey, man, you want to do this thing? I wrote this part for you, and I said, yes, and it just kind of snowballed from there. We got really, really, really big.
0: And I have not had a chance to see it yet, but it looks really good. It looks like it's silly. It looks like it's fun. It's a comedic horror film, so it's scary as well. But I think you bring your brand of humor to it, which I think is very silly and fun.
1: Yeah, it's a little bit dark, too. I'd say it's pretty dark and also a little bit, you know, it's a thriller. It's played pretty real, though. I would say it's pretty grounded, actually.
0: So let's talk about your character, because this character was kind of written specifically for Johnny Pemberton. So I think that's got to be an honor. Tell me a little bit about your character in Mermaid.
1: His name is Doug Nelson, and he is addicted to Percocet, and he's a total loser who lives by himself. And he just got fired from a strip club where he cleaned a giant fish tank. And he's about to take the easy way out when he finds a mermaid floating in the water, but it's not like a mermaid you'd want to it's not a pretty mermaid. This is a creature. This is like a fish, basically a nasty fish creature, and all kinds of crazy stuff happens after that.
0: There you go. And then the hijinks ensue, as they say.
1: Exactly. There's lots of fun that starts to ensue.
0: Well, I love that they created this character specifically for you, but I think in the real world, Johnny Pemberton, you've got your act together way more than this character does in Mermaid, right?
1: I think big time, yeah. I mean, there's some similarities. I like fish. I think fish are pretty cool and interesting, but it kind of ends there. He's a very different guy than me, but it was really fun to play him. It was really interesting. I got to work with a lot of other great actors, Robert Patrick, Kevin Nealon, Kirk Fox, and everyone in the film is just so wonderful and so great, and it's such a weird, funny, dark movie, and Tyler is so great at that, at writing stuff like that. So it's a great one to watch for sure.
0: Again, the movie is called Mermaid. It is available right now on Prime Video, and I've got a link to it so you can see the trailer and you can actually click on and watch the thing. Let's talk about some of the other projects, because you're part of some really fun things. Superstore, Fallout. I mean, as I go through this list, it's all fun stuff. When you're out in the wild, like when you're out doing things, what is the project that people bring up to you the most? Is it one of those, or is it something completely different than that?
1: It's usually Superstore or Fallout, probably. It just depends on where I am. But, yeah, Superstore, I've been recognized. Oh, not at maybe 21 Jump Street. I was in a shoe store in South Africa once, and some guy recognized me from 21 Jump Street. You know, it's weird how far reaching some of these projects are. But, yeah, probably one of those two things, usually.
0: Well, one thing that I will say that all of these projects have in common, they're all fun. They're all very, you know, silly and unique. And I think you do a really good job of picking some fun projects to be a part of, and I'm excited to see this latest one, Mermaid. It looks really good. It's out right now. Again, I think it looks like a whole lot of fun.
1: Yeah, don't take my word for it. Watch the trailer. It's so much better at describing the movie than I am.
0: Well, the trailer does a great job, but you did a good job as well. I think it looks like a whole lot of fun. Johnny Pemberton, thank you for the time today. I appreciate it.
1: Thanks, John.
0: Again, our guest today has been Johnny Pemberton, a very funny comedian, very funny actor, and he's got this newest one. It's out now. It's called Mermaid, and I do have a link to that trailer if you want to see it. It's in the show notes for today, and you can actually watch the whole thing on Amazon Prime Video. I've got a link to all of that in the show notes for today at johnandheidishow.com.
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0: Well, that's about a billion to one chance that we would do that on the end only once in the day.
1: Our deal is not going down, Tommy.
0: Okay.

0: Time now for the movie quote of the day. This one's from 1996. The quote is, "This mission just got a lot more impossible," end quote.
1: Probably from Mission Impossible.
0: It is. It is from the movie Mission Impossible. Ethan Hunt, Tom Cruise said that, Heidi.
1: All righty.
0: I don't think I've ever seen a single one of those movies, by the way.
1: I think I saw part of the first one. And yeah. I'm just not really my genre.
0: I know. So. It's not my thing either. That is your movie quote of the day on the John and Heidi Show.

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2: 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We spent about 5 minutes visiting with Heidi's dad. That's my father-in-law. He brings in a handwritten note of a bunch of stuff he found on the internet. 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

0: Time now for News to Me as we head to the News to Me news desk with my beautiful bride, Heidi Small. What do you have for me?
1: Did you know that when bees knock into each other, they emit a tiny whoop sound?
0: Do they really?
1: Apparently.
0: Whoop, excuse me.
1: That's what they say.
0: Whoop, whoop.
1: The word daisy, a flower that opens in the morning and closes at night, is a contraction of day's eye.
0: Oh, wow.
1: I didn't know that.
0: I did not know that either. That's good to know.
1: And LeVar Burton beat out Scott Baio for the Reading Rainbow job.
0: Oh, that would have been kind of cool for Scott
1: Baio,
0: too.
1: It would have been cool, but LeVar did a great job.
0: He did. Reading Rainbow was amazing. He did a great job.
1: Yeah, and that's news to me.
0: That is also news to me.
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0: Fun fact for you, Heidi.
1: What's up, John?
0: There are more stars in space than there are grains of sand on every beach all over the world.
1: We've talked about that before. There's no way they could possibly know that.
0: Somebody's guessing because they didn't count them all. Fun fact for you, Heidi.
1: What's that, John?
0: 40% of the people say blue is their favorite color. Mm-hmm. That means 60% disagree. Fun fact for you, Heidi.
1: What's that, John?
0: Netflix is responsible for 15% of global internet traffic. Isn't that wild?
1: Wow.
0: That's just Netflix. When you think about Prime Video and Hulu and all
1: that's
0: the other
1: crazy.
0: Stuff.
1: That's crazy.
0: Fun fact for you, Heidi.
1: What's that, John?
0: Shopping releases endorphins that temporarily reduce stress, boost self-esteem, and moderate pain.
1: Yes, it does.
0: So shopping can actually make you feel better.
1: Yes, it does.
0: For me, it actually emits pain. I'm not a fan of shopping. I don't like to
1: I
0: go
1: love
0: shopping.
1: It. I love it.
0: I go
1: love
0: in
1: it, love
0: and
1: it.
0: I buy what I need and I leave. And we'll do one more fun fact for you, Heidi.
1: What's that, John?
0: Dead people can get goosebumps.
1: Yeah, that's isn't weird. That weird? Yeah. That's super creepy.
0: Several fun facts. 9-0. Thanks for listening to the John and Heidi.

0: Now some weird news. Some people taking GLP-1 weight loss drugs are developing a new surprise obsession with perfume. Many users say medication seems to heighten their love of sweet, dessert-like scents, sending them on shopping sprees for vanilla, cinnamon, and bakery-inspired fragrances. Oh. One woman said she went from owning a few department store perfumes to collecting more than 50 niche bottles, spending about $3,000 over
1: Holy
0: the last 2 years.
1: Cow.
0: The trend has even earned a nickname. It's called Ozempic Smell. Experts think the drugs may boost your brain's response to pleasant scents, letting people enjoy food-like aromas without triggering hunger.
1: I would not want to walk around smelling like food, I don't think.
0: You know, there was a somebody had an air freshener that smelled like KFC. They were selling that for a while. I'm like, who would want that?
1: That's weird.
0: Like, you get in your car and it smells like chicken. Yeah. I'm like, my car just smells like
1: chicken. It already
0: smells
1: like that. I don't need an air freshener.
0: Save all this air freshener money. Weird news right here on the John and Heidi Show.
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1: Dry weather paints the picture across much of the West today, with sunshine from California into the desert Southwest. Meanwhile, scattered thunderstorms are expected from the plains into the Midwest and Ohio Valley during the afternoon, bringing heavy rain, gusty winds, and frequent lightning in a few spots. Wildfire concerns remain elevated across the Southwest. Highs will range from cool in the Northwest to scorching across the South. Seattle tops out in the low 70s. Minneapolis reaches the upper 90s, and Washington climbs into the mid-90s. Down south, Dallas heats up to around 100 degrees. Charlotte reaches the low 90s, and New Orleans climbs into the low 90s with humidity and very warm nights. Hawaii stays warm with highs in the low to mid-80s, breezy trade winds and passing showers, while Alaska remains much cooler with scattered rain and temperatures mainly in the 50s and 60s. That's your national forecast. I'm Chris Powers.
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0: now for the question of the day. This one's for you, Heidi. 4% of drivers admit that they've missed an exit because of this. What was it? I think we've done this.
1: I don't know.
0: They were singing with the radio a little too long.
1: Oh, okay.
0: Yeah.
1: I could see that.
0: And Heidi's like, was that our exit back there? I'm like, oh, yeah, it was. We're gonna
1: take the long one.
0: We're taking a different road. That is your question of the day on the John and Heidi Show.

0: Time now for something special with Heidi Small. What do you have for me there, Heidi?
1: Microbiologist Curtis Jones was supposed to be formulating a way to use enzymes and flash freezing technology to make a more nutritionally dense and efficient cattle feed. After he plunged the feed into liquid nitrogen, cooled the vessel at a temperature of negative 350, he found that the treatment turned the fodder into pellets. A big ice cream aficionado, he wondered what would happen if he tossed a couple scoops of that into the liquid nitrogen. It also emerged in the form of little beads, which when placed in the mouth, instantly melted. Jones started a company out of his parents' garage in Illinois to make Dippin' Dots.
0: Yeah, I was going to say.
1: Because Dippin' Dots require ultra-low temperatures for storage and transport, grocery stores and ice cream parlors weren't equipped to sell the treat. So Jones approached outdoor locations where special standalone freezers could keep his product intact. The first of many amusement parks to carry Dippin' Dots in 1989 was Opryland, USA. Eventually sold in thousands of locations, Jones's company went bankrupt in 2011 and is now operated by J&J Snack Foods.
0: Oh, I didn't realize that he went out of business.
1: I didn't
0: and
1: either.
0: Somebody bought up the name and the idea.
1: Yeah.
0: Huh?
1: You see them in grocery stores all the time now, so they must have found a way to make it work. But
0: well, that is fantastic.
1: Yeah,
0: that is
1: cool.
0: Something special with Heidi
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5: 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Without it, life could not exist. The sun continually bombards our planet with 8 killer rays. Without the ozone layer, we'd be burned, blinded, and broiled by them. The ultraviolet rays come in two forms, longer rays, which are deadly, and they are screened out, and shorter rays, which are necessary for life, and they are emitted by the ozone layer. The most deadly of these rays are allowed through the ozone layer in a minute amount, just enough to kill the green algae that would otherwise grow to fill all the lakes and rivers and ocean. Lord God, we can only stand in awe at the perfection of your creative design. Amen.
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0: Time now for the list. A Reddit user asked, women of Reddit, what's a habit men have that they don't even realize is weird? One, not replacing socks with holes. Or those underpants.
1: I cannot tell you how many times I have had to literally just throw the, like, I take them out of the laundry. I'm like, why did we even just wash this?
0: My foot just goes right through it. It's just become an ankle warmer. I'm like, yeah, it's fine. It's good. Another one, me. Put a plate of food on the table, wash my hands, get something to drink, grab a napkin, sit down, and get one piece of food in my mouth. Man, finished. Not mad. Genuinely just funny. Another one, using one towel for everything, like it is a multi-tool. What's wrong with that? Sneezing ridiculously loud. Again, these are things, what are men habits men they have they don't even realize is weird? When I was a teen, a friend pointed out how all teenage boys had a compulsion to smack something overhead when they passed under it. Signs, doorways, tree branches, anything. If it was in within reach, they were going to smack it. That's true. And then another one, spitting. Why do so many guys frequently spit? I don't know. But it happens.
1: That's gross.
0: That is the list on the John and Heidi Show.

0: Okay, men. This is your time. 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

0: We always like to wrap things up around here with good news, and I think this is good news. He had stage 4 cancer, but his doctor gave him hope, and it changed everything. 14-year-old Dylan Mowinky, I hope I said that right, was diagnosed with stage 4 kidney cancer, but doctors gave him 8 months to live.
1: Oh
0: today,
1: gosh.
0: He's cancer-free, he graduated from high school, and he celebrated a victory that his family says was fueled not by medicine, but by hope. And where did that hope come from? His doctor. Dr. Mary Austin first met Dylan when he began treatment in 2022. Over the next year, she helped guide him through 52 grueling weeks of chemotherapy. Something along the way, though, that the doctor-patient relationship kind of took a turn, and they became way more than just doctor-patient. They became friends. Said, we made an arrangement to grab lunch together, and he's met my kids, and it just evolved naturally as a friendship. Dylan described the bond in simpler terms. He said, she's my partner in crime. I call her my second mom. His parents agree. She chose to check in on him just like a mother would, every step of the way. There were moments during Dylan's treatment when the future seemed uncertain. At times, there were serious questions about whether he would even live long enough to finish high school. That's when Austin made a promise it would end up meaning more than she could ever imagine. According to Dylan's mother, the doctor repeatedly encouraged him, I promise you, if you keep going through this, you can live. I will come to your graduation. I promise you. And he just graduated.
1: Wow.
0: Said, her promise gave me hope. But there was a little issue. After he was better, he moved away. So he was 1,500 miles from where this doctor lived. But she said, I've never made a promise I couldn't keep. So she showed up. How cool is that?
1: I love that. What a great story.
0: I think so, too. I've got a link to the story. You can read it. It's in the show notes for today at johnandheidishow.com. Time to say goodbye, Heidi.
1: Goodbye, Heidi.
0: Goodbye, everybody. Have a great Monday. Thank you for listening to the John and Heidi
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0: 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Today's quote was submitted by Kylie. John Adams said, "I am apt to believe that it will be celebrated by succeeding generations as the great anniversary festival." He was right, too. Hopefully you enjoyed your celebration over the weekend. John Adams actually thought we would be celebrating the 2nd of July, not the 4th of July. The date they declared their independence was July 2nd, 1776. July 4th is when the document text was formally adopted by the Continental Congress. Did you know they didn't actually sign it that day? Most of them signed it just after John Hancock did on August 2nd, but some were later, and the last was many years later, Thomas McKeon, potentially in 1781. These 56 men took a stand to find a better way, one that did not involve a king, and they found it. 250 years later, we're still loving it. The Motivation Minute. This has been The Motivation Minute. I'm John Small. Thanks for listening. Your favorite motivational quotes can be submitted for upcoming programs at MotivationMinute.org. 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It was on this day, July 6, 1775, nearly a year before the Declaration of Independence, the Second Continental Congress adopted a document known as the Declaration of the Causes and Necessities of Taking Up Arms. The colonies had not yet declared independence, but fighting had already begun in Lexington, Concord, and at Bunker Hill. Congress wanted to explain to the world and to the American people why the colonies had taken up arms against Britain. The Declaration made it clear that Americans were not seeking war, but believed they had no choice but to defend their rights and liberties. 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The document marked another important step on America's road to independence. History. 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

What if the past refused to stay buried? From author K.D. McIntyre comes Song of the Holler, a gripping new novel set in the hills of eastern Kentucky. 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Song of the Holler, once you hear the story, you'll never forget the song.

Bright Suns and hello, it is Cindy Scott here. Happy Monday to you. It's the Monday after the big 4th of July holiday. We all have celebrated the 4th. We celebrated it with our 250th birthday. Did you have a good one? Was it a good one? What did I do? Well, first off, I will premise this as I decided to go ahead and make the strawberry dessert. If you were keeping up with me last week, you knew that I was celebrating my one cousin's birthday. He's a firecracker baby. He was born on the 4th of July. My aunt asked me to make a dessert. I was going to make patriotic Star Wars cookies. Did not happen. Instead, I decided to make the strawberry dessert. It went over very well. Still confused as to why I was making a dessert considering they had birthday cake and ice cream. I'm still very confused on that. Everyone loved the dessert, though. Didn't have to bring any home except for a little bit that I wanted to bring home for myself to have yesterday. The only thing that I have to say coming out of this past weekend is I have a very bad sunburn. You know, for me, keeping up with the suntan lotion, like the sunblock, my SPF, and keeping it, you know, right at the 55 mark, I'm usually good about it. Keeping myself, keeping up with it every hour on the hour in the daylight, I still got burnt. I still got really burnt. It's bad. Like, really bad. And then, like, that happened Saturday. So I was really good about it, like, all weekend. And then apparently Saturday was the day I got burnt. And I'm like, how did this happen? How? I don't get it. So either way, great weekend was had by all. Everyone was safe, as far as I'm concerned, that I know personally. But there we are. Let's start off our Monday today with a weird story. And the weird part is jobs that you thought would be safe from AI that aren't, that you really are going to be confused on. And that's the weird part.

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It's weird story time, and in case you thought that at least some jobs were safe from my AI, people are now using humanoid robots to beg for money on the streets in several Chinese cities. This is not a joke, people. Robots will sit or kneel with signs reading things like, I have no money to charge my phone, or please pay my electricity bill, alongside QR codes for digital donations. Photos of the robotic beggars quickly went viral, sparking debate online. Some worry it's another example of AI overreach. Now, while others are believing the unusual scenes are simply a publicity stunt or a social experiment. It's just weird to me. Weird. Why? Why are we doing this?

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1: 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We spent about 5 minutes visiting with Heidi's dad. That's my father-in-law. He brings in a handwritten note of a bunch of stuff he found on the internet. Some of it might even be true.
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1: Dry weather paints the picture across much of the West today, with sunshine from California into the desert Southwest. Meanwhile, scattered thunderstorms are expected from the plains into the Midwest and Ohio Valley during the afternoon, bringing heavy rain, gusty winds, and frequent lightning in a few spots. Wildfire concerns remain elevated across the Southwest. Highs will range from cool in the Northwest to scorching across the South. Seattle tops out in the low 70s. Minneapolis reaches the upper 90s, and Washington climbs into the mid-90s. Down south, Dallas heats up to around 100 degrees, Charlotte reaches the low 90s, and New Orleans climbs into the low 90s with humidity and very warm nights. Hawaii stays warm with highs in the low to mid-80s, breezy trade winds and passing showers, while Alaska remains much cooler with scattered rain and temperatures mainly in the 50s and 60s. That's your national forecast. I'm Chris Powers.
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Stay with us for more great music, all day, every day.

Your feel-good story today is going to be about a shoe that's going to help you feel better mentally. All brought to you by Nike.

0: So it's feel-good story time on this Monday, and Nike has built its brand on helping athletes perform better, but its newest shoe is going to actually do something else entirely. Improve your state of mind. Launched back in January, the Nike Mind shoe features 22 foam nodes on the sole that are designed to stimulate sensory nerves in the feet. It helps the wearer feel calmer and more focused before and after competition, and can provide benefits in the areas of balance, posture, circulation, and support for emotional regulation. Now, the shoes, which come in two different styles, priced at $95 and at $145, quickly sold out worldwide. Now, it actually has millions signing up for restock alerts. Now, while Nike says years of testing supports its neuroscience-based design, the company has yet to actually publish peer-reviewed research. Experts say the concept has scientific merit, but caution that any cognitive benefits may fade as the body adapts to it.
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0: Right now, our country feels divided, but there's a place where people are coming together.
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1: It's my favorite feature of the entire week. We spent about 5 minutes visiting with Heidi's dad. That's my father-in-law. He brings in a handwritten note of a bunch of stuff he found on the internet. Some of it might even be true.
0: It's all happening on the Tuesday edition of the John and Heidi Show.
2: 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From author K.D. McIntyre comes Song of the Holler, a powerful new novel that blends bluegrass music, mystery, and Appalachian folklore into an unforgettable journey. 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Song of the Holler, where every note carries a memory, and every memory has a story.

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0: It's time for your girly news, and researchers are saying that pop music has become more focused on me over the past 50 years. Not me personally, okay? There's no pop music song that's based off of me. Like Cindy Scott. No, not me. Now, a study is actually analyzing hit songs from around the world found that popular songs in the United States and Germany increasingly use first-person words like I, me, and mine, suggesting a rise in self-focused language. Now, however, the same trend was not found in Japan or Hong Kong. Now, scientists in the UAE analyzed thousands of their top 10 songs from 1970 to 2019 and saying the findings suggest music reflects cultural changes, with more individualistic society showing stronger shifts towards personal expression. Definitely something to think about over the next last half of this year as to some of the more popular songs that are coming out these days. Is it more towards about themselves? I mean, just think about it. Like Taylor Swift songs. I knew you were trouble when you were walked in. Yeah, I did.
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0: From ABC News, I'm Brian Clark. Extreme heat over the weekend was blamed for at least 25 deaths in New Jersey, and now the heat's given way in the Northeast to heavy rains. 40 million people are under a flood watch, says ABC meteorologist Ginger Z.
1: A lot of people needed rain, but flood watches now from Virginia and North Carolina up through Pittsburgh, Pennsylvania, and over to Hartford and even New Bedford. Rhode Island is in a flood watch as well, New York City.
0: The severe weather also complicated holiday travel, says ABC's Matt Rivers in New York.
2: Overnight, more than 1,000 flight cancellations, with thousands more delayed. This as a Delta plane in Chicago reportedly struck by fireworks Saturday.
3: A tower which had a firework hit our plane, Delta 1076.
2: Delta saying the flight safely landed and taxied to the gate.
0: Air travel also complicated last night at Boston's Logan Airport because of a jet fueling system outage that led the FAA to implement

0: As the president will continue urging more of that spending as he considers further drawdowns of the long-standing U.S. troop presence in Europe.
1: The president will also meet with the leaders of Syria and Ukraine as Russia continues its bombardment of Ukraine. Overnight strikes killed 18 people. Today in Utah, Charlie Kirk's widow and his parents will be in court with the man accused of killing the conservative influencer. It's the start of a mini hearing to determine if Tyler Robinson will face trial for Kirk's death last year. You're listening. The U.S. plays Belgium tonight in Seattle for a spot in the World Cup quarterfinals, and the USA's top World Cup goal scorer, Phelan Balogun, will be allowed to play after a one-game ban was suspended. ABC's Will Reeve explains what happened.
2: Following the controversial call, Balogun saying the contact was unintentional and that he accepted the decision. But suddenly on Sunday, news that Balogun was in. ABC News sources confirming reports that President Trump had called FIFA President Gianni Infantino to review the matter. President Trump posting online Sunday, "Thank you to FIFA for doing what was right and reversing a great injustice."
1: Weekend fireworks led to mishaps in some areas, says ABC's Allison Kosick.
3: In Southern California, a car catching fire after fireworks exploded outside this home in Chino, killing a woman and injuring three others. In Provo, Utah, fireworks sparking a large brush fire near Slate Canyon. Mishaps even during professional shows. Fire breaking out on the Brooklyn Bridge during the Macy's fireworks show in New York.
1: A large fire in West Virginia continues to engulf a warehouse. The governor's declared a state of emergency for parts of Wood County. Governor Patrick Morrissey says
4: the local officials are doing incredible work. There's collaboration across the board because people know that the goal is to learn as much as possible, inform the public, and focus on putting the fire out.
1: I'm Brian Clark, ABC News.

Guy News is up next. And have you ever spent a minute scrolling a food delivery app, trying to figure out what you're going to have for dinner, trying to figure out what your family's going to have for dinner? You wind up having to order, like, you know, several things, and you just close it because you just can't figure it out. Well, there's a way to figure that out and still get what you want. It's up next.

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Hey Cindy, Scott here. And have you ever spent 20 minutes scrolling through a food delivery app and you built the perfect order, but then you close it without ever buying anything? Or you delete the whole thing and you're like, no, no, no. Well, there's a new South Korean app called Food Never Comes. It's designed exactly for that habit. So it looks like a real delivery platform, letting users browse menus, customize orders, enter payment details, and even track a courier. But nothing is ever made or delivered. The app is part of a trend called dopamine sites, which recreate the excitement of shopping without spending any money. Its creator says it was inspired by people opening delivery apps out of boredom, not hunger. Supporters say that it could help curb spending urges, while critics call it playing pretend for adults. So is it like playing grocery store when you were a kid with the plastic food? And you like put it all around the house with your little shopping cart. We've all had one of those yellow and orange shopping carts. You know which one I'm talking about, and you had the plastic food, right? And it was empty, right? You go around the house and you had like the fake cash register, right? We all had one of those. Is that like that, only it's for adults? That sounds like fun.

0: 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Rural and agricultural news coming up next.
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1: Taking a look at agricultural news from all across the eastern United States, farmers markets in New York State are busy this summer. Numerous farmers markets are reporting excellent sales of local farm fresh produce, also local meats and cut flowers. Crop conditions in Tennessee are moderate in early July. The latest report from the National Agricultural Statistics Service indicates more than 50% of the corn crop in Tennessee is currently at the silking stage. That is well ahead of the five-year average. The U.S. Department of Agriculture recently declared 43 counties in Virginia as a primary disaster area due to a late spring freeze event. Governor Abigail Spanberger said in a news release the unprecedented frost and freeze event in late April that devastated many crops, including wine grapes and blueberries. And soybeans in North Carolina are suffering from an ongoing drought. The latest report had more than 15% of North Carolina beans in poor or very poor condition. More stories like these at onthefarmradio.com.
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1: 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Big old salute to all of our listeners in Virginia and North Carolina. Our pearl of wisdom today says, if it is to be, it's up to me. That's your pearl of wisdom. You're on the farm, and I'm Ish.
6: This is Carolina Network News. I'm Brian Kirkpatrick reporting. A Burlington Fire Department truck overturned Sunday afternoon while responding to an emergency near NC-62. The firefighters aboard were taken to a hospital and later cleared of injuries. The crash caused a power outage along Sharp Road between Ross Street and NC-62, with Duke Energy crews working to restore service. No other vehicles were involved, and the Burlington Police Department is investigating the cause of the accident. Alamance Burlington School System officials say teacher and administrator supplements funded by Alamance County will remain at current levels if the proposed state budget, which includes average teacher raises of up to 8%, is approved. District leaders said the state pay increases, combined with existing county funding, eliminate the need to increase local supplements, though ABSS had originally requested an additional $3.2 million in county operating funds to cover higher employee compensation and other expenses. The proposed state budget also includes one-time bonuses for many public school employees, including principals, central office staff, custodians, and school nutrition workers. Final legislative approval of the budget is expected soon. A Burlington woman who was stabbed 9 times by a fellow student inside a classroom at Cummings High School in 2022 is continuing her lawsuit against the Alamance Burlington school system and her former teacher, alleging they failed to prevent or stop the attack despite warning signs about the alleged assailant's violent history. The school board is seeking to have the case dismissed, arguing it is protected by governmental immunity, while the plaintiff contends the district waived that immunity through its insurance coverage and failed to provide a safe learning environment. A judge has not yet ruled on the motion to dismiss. You're up to date. For Carolina Network News, I'm Brian Kirkpatrick.
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8: So as we finish up this Monday, I know you're probably thinking to yourself, Cindy, you haven't mentioned anything about this past weekend's biggest news, because I did talk about the things that I was doing this past weekend, but I didn't talk about the big news from this past weekend, which was the big wedding news. No, I did not talk about Taylor and Travis getting married this past weekend. Yes, I know. I know I haven't, okay? I haven't. I'm going to talk about it now. And yes, I'm doing the same thing you're doing, which is looking everywhere for pictures of the event, the dress, the everything. I am doing everything that I can, okay? All right, I'll admit it. I love Taylor Swift, okay? I love the music. I love everything. I'm not a humongous fan. Like, I'm not losing sleep over it, okay? I'm not doing that. What I will say, though, is that I'm patiently waiting. Do I think that she filmed the entire weekend for specific reasons, like a documentary, special show, or something like that, with some type of deal? Do I think that? Possibly. Am I throwing that out? That's a possibility. It's a possibility. But am I going to think that? No. I don't know. Do I think that the whole thing is cute? Yes. I'm from Cleveland. The man's from the Cleveland area. I can't help it. Man from Cleveland area married one of the biggest like stars in the world. Come on. Makes me happy. It's like, hey, one of us actually won. You know, and come on, if you have a chance to have Adam Sandler be the officiant at your wedding, do it. Do it. You have the wedding singer marrying you. And you have a chance to have him sing the song from the end of the movie. Do it. Do it. Because I wanted that to be my wedding song. And did my ex-husband agree to that? No, we actually fought over that. We fought over that because, you know why? Because I knew that that was going to be like the perfect song. And he knew that and he was mad because I figured it out first. Was that the song that was going to be our first dance at our wedding? Absolutely not. It was not. I did not care for our song. Great song that he picked. I didn't care for it. That's why he's an ex-husband. But you know what? Up next, let's discuss tomorrow's weird story.

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5: All right, so tomorrow on your Tuesday, as we finish up this Monday, we're going to have a weird story about the number one thing you should not be doing in your home when you have lots and lots of pounds of fireworks over your holiday weekend, your 4th of July holiday weekend. I'll let you guess what this person was doing. Yes, you probably guessed in your head correctly, because this person did that and did something. Yes, I'm going to let you guess in your head. And then tomorrow on your Tuesday during our weird story, I will confirm that you are correct. Because when you have about 700 pounds worth of fireworks in your house, what's the number one thing you should not do in your home? Yes, that. Okay. But we're all going to confirm that. I'll just confirm that all tomorrow during our weird story on your Tuesday with me, Cindy Scott.
6: What if the past refused to stay buried? From author K.D. McIntyre comes Song of the Holler, a gripping new novel set in the hills of eastern Kentucky. 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

In the hills of eastern Kentucky, every song tells a story. And some stories refuse to stay buried. From author K.D. McIntyre comes Song of the Holler, a powerful new novel that blends bluegrass music, mystery, and Appalachian folklore into an unforgettable journey. 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
1: This Movie Star Monday, we visit with actor and comedian Johnny Pemberton. You might know him from Fallout. You might know him from Superstore. Well, he's got a new project that recently came out. It's on Prime Video right now. It's a movie called Mermaid.
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In the hills of eastern Kentucky, every song tells a story. And some stories refuse to stay buried. From author K.D. McIntyre comes Song of the Holler, a powerful new novel that blends bluegrass music, mystery, and Appalachian folklore into an unforgettable journey. 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But what he finds is something far deeper, a hidden truth tied to a legendary figure, Silas Boone, and a past that has been buried for generations. 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Inspired by the spirit of bluegrass and the stories of Appalachia, Song of the Holler is more than a novel, it's an experience. 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

0: 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Dad, your lunch will be ready in just a minute.
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0: This is Steve Bruce with the Steve Bruce Band. 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
1: 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It was on this day, July 6, 1775, nearly a year before the Declaration of Independence, the Second Continental Congress adopted a document known as the Declaration of the Causes and Necessities of Taking Up Arms. The colonies had not yet declared independence, but fighting had already begun in Lexington, Concord, and at Bunker Hill. Congress wanted to explain to the world and to the American people why the colonies had taken up arms against Britain. The Declaration made it clear that Americans were not seeking war, but believed they had no choice but to defend their rights and liberties. It concluded with a powerful message: the colonists would rather die as free people than live under tyranny. The document marked another important step on America's road to independence.
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2: 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It's a movie called Mermaid.
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0: Hey, Dad, your prescription will be ready in just a minute. Hey, Dad, your laundry will be ready in just a minute. Dad, your lunch will be ready in just a minute.
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0: 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Dad, your lunch will be ready in just a minute.
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0: courtesy of JaceCaseMedical.com. Today's quote was submitted by Kylie. John Adams said, "I am apt to believe that it will be celebrated by succeeding generations as the great anniversary festival." He was right, too. Hopefully you enjoyed your celebration over the weekend. John Adams actually thought we would be celebrating the 2nd of July, not the 4th of July. The date they declared their independence was July 2nd, 1776. July 4th is when the document text was formally adopted by the Continental Congress. Did you know they didn't actually sign it that day? Most of them signed it just after John Hancock did on August 2nd, but some were later, and the last was many years later, Thomas McKeon, potentially in 1781. These 56 men took a stand to find a better way, one that did not involve a king, and they found it. 250 years later, we're still loving it. The Motivation Minute. This has been The Motivation Minute. I'm John Small. Thanks for listening. Your favorite motivational quotes can be submitted for upcoming programs at motivationminute.org.
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0: it. And the What's a Josh broadcast for today. It's Monday, the 6th day of July. Did you enjoy your 4th of July weekend? Are you still enjoying it? Are you on vacation right now? Or are you back to work? What are you doing? I want to know. I'm very nosy. You can always get in touch over at whatsajosh.com. Today is National Fried Chicken Day, National Hand Roll Day. That looks really good, actually. National Air Traffic Controllers Day. And if today's your day, if it's your birthday, and happy birthday to Jennifer and Colin. They are celebrating their birthday. I think Jennifer said she is 35 and Colin is turning 25. Thanks for listening and spending it with the What's a Josh broadcast.
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1: It's my favorite feature of the entire week. We spent about 5 minutes visiting with Heidi's dad. That's my father-in-law. 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

0: You're on the What's a Josh broadcast. So there's this thing, apparently. I did not name this, so don't yell at me. It's called the girl dinner trend. Girl dinner trend. What is that? What does it mean? Are you eating a girl dinner? I'm going to get into this coming up in a second. Stick around.
1: Okay, men. 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
5: Hello, I'm Richard Exley with your one-minute devotion. 40 miles above the Earth's surface, there's a thin layer of ozone. 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The sun continually bombards our planet with 8 killer rays. Without the ozone layer, we'd be burned, blinded, and broiled by them. The ultraviolet rays come in 2 forms: longer rays, which are deadly, and they are screened out, and shorter rays, which are necessary for life, and they are emitted by the ozone layer. The most deadly of these rays are allowed through the ozone layer in a minute amount, just enough to kill the green algae that would otherwise grow to fill all the lakes and rivers and ocean. Lord God, we can only stand in awe at the perfection of your creative design. 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

0: Hello, what's a Josh broadcast? So when I say girl dinner, what's the first thing that comes to mind? Well, according to TikTok, there's this new girl dinner trend that's become a real restaurant concept. Originally, it meant low-effort snack plates like cheese, crackers, olives, or leftovers eaten as a substitute for a full meal. That's how my dinners have been since I started these GLP-1s. Now restaurants are turning the idea into affordable, smaller portion dishes paired with drinks and social experiences. 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The trend arrived as diners look for cheaper options, smaller meals, and more flexible ways to eat. That actually seems like a very healthy way to eat, by the way. Of course, all credit on this one goes to the ladies in our lives for creating the girl dinner. More on the way.
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1: Dry weather paints the picture across much of the West today, with sunshine from California into the desert Southwest. Meanwhile, scattered thunderstorms are expected from the plains into the Midwest and Ohio Valley during the afternoon, bringing heavy rain, gusty winds, and frequent lightning in a few spots. Wildfire concerns remain elevated across the Southwest. Highs will range from cool in the Northwest to scorching across the South. Seattle tops out in the low 70s. Minneapolis reaches the upper 90s, and Washington climbs into the mid-90s. Down south, Dallas heats up to around 100 degrees, Charlotte reaches the low 90s, and New Orleans climbs into the low 90s with humidity and very warm nights. Hawaii stays warm with highs in the low to mid-80s, breezy trade winds and passing showers, while Alaska remains much cooler with scattered rain and temperatures mainly in the 50s and 60s. That's your national forecast. I'm Chris Powers.

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What's a Josh broadcast? We were talking about this trend of girl dinners that have actually turned into real restaurant concepts. And just wondering, what is your girl dinner? Quote unquote girl dinner is what they're called. I did not name that, by the way. Melissa said a handful of grapes, string cheese, and whatever is left in the chip bag. Kevin, my wife calls it charcuterie. I call it things I found in the fridge. And actually, a lot of people who heard me mention the GLP-1 said they feel the same way. Since they started those, they've gone down to those snack trays. I call them not girl plates. I call them adult snackables. More on the way.

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0: The devil went down to Deep Gap. 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When he came across this young blind man playing tunes, picking it hot, the devil jumped up on a hickory stump and said,
1: "Boy, let me tell you what, I guess you didn't know it, but I'm a guitar picker too. 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
0: The boy said,
2: "My name's Arthel, and though it be unwise, I'll take that bet. 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
0: 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And as he laid his pick up to the wires, it made an evil wail. Then a band of demons all joined in and released.

0: 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And he laid that golden guitar on the ground at Arthel's feet. He said,
1: "Devil, you can come on back if you want another shock. But if you ever show your face around here, from now on, call me Doc."

0: Josh David.
1: Hey, on the What's a Josh broadcast. The website's whatsajosh.com. Lost over 30 pounds now. How did I do it? Where did I do it? Why did I do it? How long did it take me to do it? 3 months, by the way. But if you head over to whatsajosh.com, I got the full story for you on how it happened. I'm not selling you anything, by the way, on this. I'm making no money on this other than I'm a guy who has struggled with my weight for like the last 40 years. If you're in that boat, if you've tried everything, you know diet and exercise, you know that you got to eat healthy, but for some reason you can't connect the dots, check out whatsajosh.com and I can tell you I'm the happiest I've been in a long time as it pertains to my health.
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1: 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We spent about 5 minutes visiting with Heidi's dad. That's my father-in-law. 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
0: It's all happening on the Tuesday edition of the John and Heidi Show.

The What's a Josh broadcast. Math question for you. What do you get when you mix the creators of the Commodore 64 with technology that has taken over your life and the need to basically cut your own wireless cord, so to speak? I'm going to give you the answer to that equation coming up next. I went to work.

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1: Taking a look at agricultural news from all across the eastern United States, farmers' markets in New York State are busy this summer. Numerous farmers' markets are reporting excellent sales of local farm fresh produce, also local meats and cut flowers. Crop conditions in Tennessee are moderate in early July. The latest report from the National Agricultural Statistics Service indicates more than 50% of the corn crop in Tennessee is currently at the silking stage. That is well ahead of the five-year average. The U.S. Department of Agriculture recently declared 43 counties in Virginia as a primary disaster area due to a late spring freeze event. Governor Abigail Spanberger said in a news release the unprecedented frost and freeze event in late April that devastated many crops, including wine grapes and blueberries. And soybeans in North Carolina are suffering from an ongoing drought. The latest report had more than 15% of North Carolina beans in poor or very poor condition. More stories like these at onthefarmradio.com.
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1: 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Big old salute to all of our listeners in Virginia and North Carolina. Our pearl of wisdom today says, if it is to be, it's up to me. That's your pearl of wisdom. You're on the farm, and I'm Ish.
6: This is Carolina Network News. I'm Brian Kirkpatrick reporting. A Burlington Fire Department truck overturned Sunday afternoon while responding to an emergency near NC-62. The firefighters aboard were taken to a hospital and later cleared of injuries. The crash caused a power outage along Sharp Road between Ross Street and NC-62, with Duke Energy crews working to restore service. No other vehicles were involved, and the Burlington Police Department is investigating the cause of the accident. Alamance Burlington School System officials say teacher and administrator supplements funded by Alamance County will remain at current levels if the proposed state budget, which includes average teacher raises of up to 8%, is approved. District leaders said the state pay increases, combined with existing county funding, eliminate the need to increase local supplements, though ABSS had originally requested an additional $3.2 million in county operating funds to cover higher employee compensation and other expenses. The proposed state budget also includes one-time bonuses for many public school employees, including principals, central office staff, custodians, and school nutrition workers. Final legislative approval of the budget is expected soon. A Burlington woman who was stabbed 9 times by a fellow student inside a classroom at Cummings High School in 2022 is continuing her lawsuit against the Alamance Burlington school system and her former teacher, alleging they failed to prevent or stop the attack despite warning signs about the alleged assailant's violent history. The school board is seeking to have the case dismissed, arguing it is protected by governmental immunity, while the plaintiff contends the district waived that immunity through its insurance coverage and failed to provide a safe learning environment. A judge has not yet ruled on the motion to dismiss. You're up to date. For Carolina Network News, I'm Brian Kirkpatrick.
7: 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Are you kidding me? Come on now. I wonder if I dig out my old Nokia if it would still work. More on the way.

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0: 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From author K.D. McIntyre comes Song of the Holler, a powerful new novel set deep in the heart of Appalachia, where music, mystery, and long-buried secrets collide. 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
1: You're on the What's a Josh broadcast. Just told you about that new phone, the Callback 8020, which is basically a phone Commodore 64. Just wondering what you've done to limit your technology or your access to technology that could be overloading you a little bit. Kevin said, I deleted Facebook off my phone. Best decision I've made in years. You know what I did with that, Kevin? I still have Facebook on my phone, but I took it off my actual home screen, so I have to go digging for it. Same with TikTok. Surprisingly, it's actually helped a little bit. And then Rachel said, I leave my phone in another room after 8 o'clock. If it's important, they will call. More on the way.

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1: The What's a Josh broadcast. What have you done to limit the technology in your life? Ashley, I started hiking every Sunday morning. Phone stays in the backpack unless I need a picture. Mark, I started doing puzzles. Never thought I'd become a puzzle guy, but here we are. And Denise, picked up reading actual books again instead of scrolling before bed. Yeah, I did that too. And for a while, and I do still have a few on my Kindle, but I just started buying like old school books. And I like this, the feeling of the disconnect. It's kind of nice.
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1: Dry weather paints the picture across much of the West today with sunshine from California into the desert Southwest. Meanwhile, scattered thunderstorms are expected from the plains into the Midwest and Ohio Valley during the afternoon, bringing heavy rain, gusty winds, and frequent lightning in a few spots. Wildfire concerns remain elevated across the Southwest. Highs will range from cool in the Northwest to scorching across the South. Seattle tops out in the low 70s. Minneapolis reaches the upper 90s, and Washington climbs into the mid-90s. Down south, Dallas heats up to around 100 degrees. Charlotte reaches the low 90s, and New Orleans climbs into the low 90s with humidity and very warm nights. Hawaii stays warm with highs in the low to mid-80s, breezy trade winds and passing showers, while Alaska remains much cooler with scattered rain and temperatures mainly in the 50s and 60s. That's your national forecast. I'm Chris Powers.
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It is time for the retro movie quote of the day here on the What's a Josh broadcast. I believe we're going to stay in the 80s today, mid-80s, 1986. This is a classic we all grew up with. I will give you the quote next.

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Start this day like all the rest. First thing every morning that I do is start missing you.

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But in the middle of love's embrace,

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Another What's a Josh broadcast and the retro movie quote of the day. I never had any friends later on like the ones I had when I was 12. Jesus, does anyone? What movie is that from? One of the best ever. I never had any friends later on like the ones I had when I was 12. Jesus, does anyone? What movie is that from? If you know it, keep it to yourself. If you don't know it, I will tell you next.

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0: It's the retro movie quote of the day here on the What's a Josh broadcast. I never had any friends later on like the ones I had when I was 12. Jesus, does anyone? From 1986, based on the Stephen King story, The Body, directed by Rob Reiner, one of the greats, stars Will Wheaton, River Phoenix, Corey Feldman, Jerry O'Connell. You know where we're going, right? Filmed largely in Oregon, giving it that classic summertime feel, widely regarded as one of the greatest coming-of-age films ever made. It also helped reintroduce Benny King's song, Stand By Me, to a new generation. What movie was that? Of course, 1986, Stand By Me. There you go, the retro movie quote of the day here on the What's a Josh broadcast.
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Well, in the words of one of my radio mentors, Steve Marshall, stick a fork in me, I'm done. That's it for the What's a Josh broadcast for today, Monday. I will talk to you tomorrow. I hope you have a great rest of your day. Thanks for putting up with me. Bye-bye.

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0: There's Jesse Smathers in Gambler's Last Game and Anthony Howe with Highway 19. I'm Michelle Lee with the best mix of bluegrass, bluegrass gospel, roots, acoustic, and Americana music, keeping your grass blue here on the Bluegrass Borderline. Still on the way, Eddie Sanders, Browin, and Blind House, all right here with me, Michelle Lee, and the Bluegrass Borderline. 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

There's Bob Minner featuring Tim McGraw and Lori McKenna with Kentucky Bluebird. Before that, Ashley Graham with Head Over High Heels. We also enjoyed Authentic Unlimited here on the Bluegrass Borderline. Some back-to-back bluegrass gospel is going to keep things moving along. Coming up, Eddie Sanders with John Cowan, Larry Cordell, and Sean Camp. But first, it's 18 Mile with Above the Clouds here on the Bluegrass Borderline.

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Go to Let's Talk. Let me know what song and artist you'd like to hear, and it may be one I'll be counting down on the Bluegrass Borderline's weekly Top 10 Countdown. As we continue on, Jeff Brown and Wayne Taylor are on the way, along with Wyatt Ellis. But first, it's Section House with Hobo's Lonesome Blues here on the Bluegrass Borderline.

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8: 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My mom said I must have set a record or something. 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And then I rescued my little brother from an evil slug king who was guarding him at the bush fortress. 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And then we all laid out and told stories until it got dark. And the Big Dipper led us all the way home.
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8: 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Anyone want to come this weekend?
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